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1: Mostly clear skies tonight with a low near 52. A gentle breeze from the north-northeast at 5 miles per hour will add a nice touch. Tomorrow, sunshine everywhere you look, with a high reaching 82. Just a light northwesterly wind to keep things comfortable. And Sunday night, more clarity in the skies, cooling down to 53 with a gentle northeast wind. Checking our current conditions in Anderson, it's 69.1 degrees Fahrenheit with clear skies. Relative humidity is at 56%. And we've got a light breeze out of the east-northeast at about 3 miles per hour.
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0: Once again, putting it down in a major way. Yes, you know who it is. It's your main man, DJ Nick Unplugged, right here on 94.9 FM, WALH, Anderson, stand up. Yes, hot mix. I just got done on the ones and twos. Now, I'm finna sit back and relax and give you some more music. 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It's the DJ Nick Unplugged show, and we putting it down in a major way. Let's go, let's get it.
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0: 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This Saturday night, it's the vibe of the city. DJ Nick Unplugged, taking over the airwaves from old school classics to smooth R&B and that Southern soul you love. 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

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It's that boy DJ Nick Unplugged. Let's go. Let's get it. Nothing but good music. 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
1: Mostly clear skies tonight with a low near 52. A gentle breeze from the north-northeast at 5 miles per hour will add a nice touch. Tomorrow, sunshine everywhere you look, with a high reaching 82. Just a light northwesterly wind to keep things comfortable. And Sunday night, more clarity in the skies, cooling down to 53 with a gentle northeast wind.
2: Checking our current conditions in Anderson, it's 69.1 degrees Fahrenheit with clear skies. Relative humidity is at 56%, and we've got a light breeze out of the east-northeast at about 3 miles per hour.
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0: putting it down in a major way. It's your boy DJ Nick live in the mix. 94.9 FM WALH Anderson Stand Up. Yeah, we rocking just like this. Sit back and relax. I have more hot mixes and more classic music for you. Let's go. Let's get it.
1: Mostly clear skies tonight with a low near 52. A gentle breeze from the north-northeast at 5 miles per hour will add a nice touch. Tomorrow, sunshine everywhere you look, with a high reaching 82. Just a light northwesterly wind to keep things comfortable. And Sunday night, more clarity in the skies, cooling down to 53 with a gentle northeast wind.
2: In Anderson right now, it's 68 degrees with clear skies, and the humidity is at 46%. Winds are out of the east-northeast at 6 miles per hour, and visibility is about 10 miles.
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4: Mostly clear skies tonight with a low near 52. A gentle breeze from the north-northeast at 5 miles per hour will add a nice touch. Tomorrow, sunshine everywhere you look, with a high reaching 82. Just a light northwesterly wind to keep things comfortable. And Sunday night, more clarity in the skies, cooling down to 53, with a gentle northeast wind.
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Old sleepyhead, that's my boy. 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
1: Mostly clear skies tonight with a low near 52. A gentle breeze from the north-northeast at 5 miles per hour will add a nice touch. Tomorrow, sunshine everywhere you look, with a high reaching 82. Just a light northwesterly wind to keep things comfortable. And Sunday night, more clarity in the skies, cooling down to 53 with a gentle northeast wind.
2: In Anderson right now, it's 68 degrees with clear skies, and the humidity is at 46%. Winds are out of the east-northeast at 6 miles per hour, and visibility is about 10 miles.
3: That's your forecast. 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
2: Mostly clear skies tonight with a low near 52. A gentle breeze from the north-northeast at 5 miles per hour will add a nice touch. Tomorrow, sunshine everywhere you look, with a high reaching 82. Just a light northwesterly wind to keep things comfortable. And Sunday night, more clarity in the skies, cooling down to 53 with a gentle northeast wind.
3: In Anderson right now, it's 68 degrees with clear skies, and the humidity is at 46%. Winds are out of the east-northeast at 6 miles per hour, and visibility is about 10 miles.
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5: Mostly clear skies tonight with a low near 52. A gentle breeze from the north-northeast at 5 miles per hour will add a nice touch. Tomorrow, sunshine everywhere you look, with a high reaching 82. Just a light northwesterly wind to keep things comfortable. And Sunday night, more clarity in the skies, cooling down to 53 with a gentle northeast wind.
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Saturday night, it's going down in a major way on 94.9 from 7 p.m. until 10 p.m. It's the DJ Nick Show, bringing you the hottest mixes and non-stop energy and a vibe that will keep the city moving. 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
1: Mostly clear skies tonight with a low near 52. A gentle breeze from the north-northeast at 5 miles per hour will add a nice touch. Tomorrow, sunshine everywhere you look, with a high reaching 82. Just a light northwesterly wind to keep things comfortable. And Sunday night, more clarity in the skies, cooling down to 53 with a gentle northeast wind.
2: In Anderson right now, it's 68 degrees with clear skies, and the humidity is at 46%. Winds are out of the east-northeast at 6 miles per hour, and visibility is about 10 miles.
3: And that's the summer forecast. 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

to live for today and to love for tomorrow is the wisdom of a fool. Because tomorrow is promised to no one. You see, love is that wonderful thing that the whole wide world needs plenty of. And if you think for 1 minute that you can live without it, then you're only fooling yourself. Listen, please. I'd like to tell you something that happened to me just the other day.

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0: Mostly clear skies tonight with a low near 52. A gentle breeze from the north-northeast at 5 miles per hour will add a nice touch. Tomorrow, sunshine everywhere you look, with a high reaching 82. Just a light northwesterly wind to keep things comfortable. And Sunday night, more clarity in the skies, cooling down to 53 with a gentle northeast wind.
1: In Anderson right now, it's 68 degrees with clear skies, and the humidity is at 46%. Winds are out of the east-northeast at 6 miles per hour, and visibility is about 10 miles.
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1: And here's Heather with the weather.
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5: Mostly clear skies tonight with a low near 52. A gentle breeze from the north-northeast at 5 miles per hour will add a nice touch. Tomorrow, sunshine everywhere you look, with a high reaching 82. Just a light northwesterly wind to keep things comfortable. And Sunday night, more clarity in the skies, cooling down to 53, with a gentle northeast wind.
6: Checking our current conditions in Anderson, South Carolina, it's 64 degrees Fahrenheit with about 49% relative humidity. Winds are coming from the north at around 3 miles per hour, and the sky is clear.
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2: Mostly clear skies tonight with a low near 52. A gentle breeze from the north-northeast at 5 miles per hour will add a nice touch. Tomorrow, sunshine everywhere you look, with a high reaching 82. Just a light northwesterly wind to keep things comfortable. And Sunday night, more clarity in the skies, cooling down to 53, with a gentle northeast wind.
3: Checking our current conditions in Anderson, South Carolina, it's 64 degrees Fahrenheit with about 49% relative humidity. Winds are coming from the north at around 3 miles per hour, and the sky is clear.
4: And that's your look at the sky. Perfect weather to go head down to the water and watch people yell at each other trying to back a boat trailer down the ramp. Let's get back to the music.

0: mostly clear skies tonight with a low near 52. A gentle breeze from the north-northeast at 5 miles per hour will add a nice touch. Tomorrow, sunshine everywhere you look, with a high reaching 82. Just a light northwesterly wind to keep things comfortable. And Sunday night, more clarity in the skies, cooling down to 53, with a gentle northeast wind. Checking our current conditions in Anderson, South Carolina, it's 64 degrees Fahrenheit with about 49% relative humidity. Winds are coming from the north at around 3 miles per hour, and the sky is clear.
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5: Mostly clear skies tonight with a low near 52. A gentle breeze from the north-northeast at 5 miles per hour will add a nice touch. Tomorrow, sunshine everywhere you look, with a high reaching 82. Just a light northwesterly wind to keep things comfortable. And Sunday night, more clarity in the skies, cooling down to 53 with a gentle northeast wind.
6: Checking our current conditions in Anderson, South Carolina, it's 64 degrees Fahrenheit with about 49% relative humidity. Winds are coming from the north at around 3 miles per hour, and the sky is clear.
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0: Mostly clear skies tonight with a low near 52. A gentle breeze from the north-northeast at 5 miles per hour will add a nice touch. Tomorrow, sunshine everywhere you look, with a high reaching 82. Just a light northwesterly wind to keep things comfortable. And Sunday night, more clarity in the skies, cooling down to 53 with a gentle northeast wind. Checking our current conditions in Anderson, South Carolina, it's 55.9 degrees Fahrenheit with relative humidity at 71%. Winds are calm.
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3: Mostly clear skies tonight with a low near 52. A gentle breeze from the north-northeast at 5 miles per hour will add a nice touch. Tomorrow, sunshine everywhere you look, with a high reaching 82. Just a light northwesterly wind to keep things comfortable. And Sunday night, more clarity in the skies, cooling down to 53 with a gentle northeast wind.
4: Checking our current conditions in Anderson, South Carolina, it's 55.9 degrees Fahrenheit with relative humidity at 71%. Winds are calm and visibility is 10 miles with clear sky.
5: Weather update complete. Enjoy the sunshine, but remember, there's a very fine line between a golden tan

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0: mostly clear skies tonight with a low near 52. A gentle breeze from the north-northeast at 5 miles per hour will add a nice touch. Tomorrow, sunshine everywhere you look, with a high reaching 82. Just a light northwesterly wind to keep things comfortable. And Sunday night, more clarity in the skies, cooling down to 53, with a gentle northeast wind.
1: Checking our current conditions in Anderson, South Carolina, it's 55.9 degrees Fahrenheit with relative humidity at 71%. Winds are calm, and visibility is 10 miles with clear skies.
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4: Mostly clear skies tonight with a low near 52. A gentle breeze from the north-northeast at 5 miles per hour will add a nice touch. Tomorrow, sunshine everywhere you look with a high reaching 82. Just a light northwesterly wind to keep things comfortable. And Sunday night, more clarity in the skies, cooling down to 53 with a gentle northeast wind.
5: Checking our current conditions in Anderson, South Carolina, it's 55.9 degrees Fahrenheit with relative humidity at 71%. Winds are calm. And visibility is 10 miles with clear skies.
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0: Mostly clear skies tonight with a low near 52. A gentle breeze from the north-northeast at 5 miles per hour will add a nice touch. Tomorrow, sunshine everywhere you look, with a high reaching 82. Just a light northwesterly wind to keep things comfortable. And Sunday night, more clarity in the skies, cooling down to 53 with a gentle northeast wind.
1: Checking our current conditions in Anderson, South Carolina, it's 55.9 degrees Fahrenheit with relative humidity at 71%. Winds are calm and visibility is 10 miles with clear skies.
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5: Mostly clear skies tonight with a low near 52. A gentle breeze from the north-northeast at 5 miles per hour will add a nice touch. Tomorrow, sunshine everywhere you look, with a high reaching 82. Just a light northwesterly wind to keep things comfortable. And Sunday night, more clarity in the skies, cooling down to 53, with a gentle northeast wind.
6: Checking our current conditions in Anderson, it's 51 degrees Fahrenheit with relative humidity at 85%, and the air is completely still out there. Visibility is holding around 10 miles, and the sky is clear.
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2: Mostly clear skies tonight with a low near 52. A gentle breeze from the north-northeast at 5 miles per hour will add a nice touch. Tomorrow, sunshine everywhere you look, with a high reaching 82. Just a light northwesterly wind to keep things comfortable. And Sunday night, more clarity in the skies, cooling down to 53, with a gentle northeast wind.
3: Checking our current conditions in Anderson, it's 51 degrees Fahrenheit with relative humidity at 85%, and the air is completely still out there. Visibility is holding around 10 miles, and the sky is clear.
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3: Mostly clear skies tonight with a low near 52. A gentle breeze from the north-northeast at 5 miles per hour will add a nice touch. Tomorrow, sunshine everywhere you look, with a high reaching 82. Just a light northwesterly wind to keep things comfortable. And Sunday night, more clarity in the skies, cooling down to 53 with a gentle northeast wind.
4: Checking our current conditions in Anderson, it's 51 degrees Fahrenheit with relative humidity at 85%, and the air is completely still out there. Visibility is holding around 10 miles, and the sky is clear.
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2: Mostly clear skies tonight with a low near 52. A gentle breeze from the north-northeast at 5 miles per hour will add a nice touch. Tomorrow, sunshine everywhere you look, with a high reaching 82. Just a light northwesterly wind to keep things comfortable. And Sunday night, more clarity in the skies, cooling down to 53 with a gentle northeast wind.
3: In Anderson right now, it's 48 degrees with very high relative humidity at 92%, and the air is completely still with calm winds. Visibility is about 10 miles, and the sky is clear.
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0: Mostly clear skies tonight with a low near 52. A gentle breeze from the north-northeast at 5 miles per hour will add a nice touch. Tomorrow, sunshine everywhere you look, with a high reaching 82. Just a light northwesterly wind to keep things comfortable. And Sunday night, more clarity in the skies, cooling down to 53 with a gentle northeast wind.
1: In Anderson right now, it's 48 degrees with very high relative humidity at 92%. And the air is completely still with calm winds. Visibility is about 10 miles and the sky is clear.
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0: Mostly clear skies tonight with a low near 52. A gentle breeze from the north-northeast at 5 miles per hour will add a nice touch. Tomorrow, sunshine everywhere you look, with a high reaching 82. Just a light northwesterly wind to keep things comfortable. And Sunday night, more clarity in the skies, cooling down to 53 with a gentle northeast wind.
1: In Anderson right now, it's 48 degrees with very high relative humidity at 92%. And the air is completely still with calm winds. Visibility is about 10 miles and the sky is clear.
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0: It isn't easy living in this world. 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
0: Lord, give us the strength to keep tearing at the cords that hold us and choke us. Help us to hear you, see you, really know you.
2: Father, it helps me to know that I am not alone. 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Your love is powerful. 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
6: Mostly clear skies tonight with a low near 52. A gentle breeze from the north-northeast at 5 miles per hour will add a nice touch. Tomorrow, sunshine everywhere you look, with a high reaching 82. Just a light northwesterly wind to keep things comfortable. And Sunday night, more clarity in the skies, cooling down to 53 with a gentle northeast wind.
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1: Sunny skies are shining bright today, grabbing our attention with a high near 81. Tonight swings in with mostly clear skies as we settle down around 54. Looking ahead to Monday, expect more sunshine on display, with temperatures reaching a lovely 81 once again. Checking our current conditions in Anderson, it's 46.9 degrees Fahrenheit with very high moisture in the air at 96% humidity. Winds are completely calm right now. Visibility is around 10 miles and the sky is clear.
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2: We're going to do a song now that I believe that you'll enjoy it. You know, this gospel that we sing about, this good news, it's an old, old story, but it's just as true tonight as it's ever been, and that's what this song is about.

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1: Ladies and gentlemen, it's a real pleasure to be back on the Grand Ole Opry stage once again with some wonderful folks from our great city of Asheville, North Carolina, the Kingsmen. 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

0: Sunny skies are shining bright today, grabbing our attention with a high near 81. Tonight swings in with mostly clear skies as we settle down around 54. Looking ahead to Monday, expect more sunshine on display, with temperatures reaching a lovely 81 once again. Checking our current conditions in Anderson, it's 46.9 degrees Fahrenheit with very high moisture in the air at 96% humidity. Winds are completely calm right now. Visibility is around 10 miles and the sky is clear.
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5: Sunny skies are shining bright today, grabbing our attention with a high near 81. Tonight swings in with mostly clear skies as we settle down around 54. Looking ahead to Monday, expect more sunshine on display, with temperatures reaching a lovely 81 once again.
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0: masturbating around here.
1: Yeah, take your time. We'll just put another reel on that thing. Go ahead.
2: Oh boy.
1: Testify if you're still safe.
2: We was talking backstage just a few minutes ago, and we knew how the Lord was going to really do something tonight, because we have felt so much adversity and things that was Satan was trying to do to keep this from happening. And I was talking backstage just before I come out about this song. And we dream of going to heaven and seeing our loved ones. We dream of going to heaven and seeing our parents, seeing people who have led the way for us. The greatest thrill for me is not going to be to see all the loved ones. The greatest thrill for me will be able to see Jesus.
1: Amen.

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1: Sunny skies are shining bright today, grabbing our attention with a high near 81. Tonight swings in with mostly clear skies as we settle down around 54. Looking ahead to Monday, expect more sunshine on display, with temperatures reaching a lovely 81 once again.
2: In Anderson right now, it's 48 degrees with clear skies and very high humidity at 92%. And the air is completely still with calm winds.
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0: sunny skies are shining bright today, grabbing our attention with a high near 81. Tonight swings in with mostly clear skies as we settle down around 54. Looking ahead to Monday, expect more sunshine on display, with temperatures reaching a lovely 81 once again.
1: In Anderson right now, it's 48 degrees with clear skies and very high humidity at 92%. And the air is completely still with calm winds.
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0: grabbing our attention with a high near 81. Tonight swings in with mostly clear skies as we settle down around 54. Looking ahead to Monday, expect more sunshine on display, with temperatures reaching a lovely 81 once again.
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0: Sunny skies are shining bright today, grabbing our attention with a high near 81. Tonight swings in with mostly clear skies as we settle down around 54. Looking ahead to Monday, expect more sunshine on display, with temperatures reaching a lovely 81 once again. Checking our current conditions in Anderson, the temperature is 57.9 degrees Fahrenheit with clear skies overhead. Humidity is up at 80%, and right now we've got calm winds with the air staying completely still out there. Visibility is about 10 miles.
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0: He's going to come and sing with us now. Brother Squire Parsons. You wait a minute. I'm going to introduce you now, too. I ain't done.
1: Since I left, you'd mess it up. Squire. Down from Alabama. Everybody's got to have somebody from Alabama, and we found the good one from down in Midfield, Alabama. Gary.

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0: Sunny skies are shining bright today, grabbing our attention with a high near 81. Tonight swings in with mostly clear skies as we settle down around 54. Looking ahead to Monday, expect more sunshine on display, with temperatures reaching a lovely 81 once again. Checking our current conditions in Anderson, the temperature is 57.9 degrees Fahrenheit with clear skies overhead. Humidity is up at 80%, and right now we've got calm winds with the air staying completely still out there. Visibility is about 10 miles.
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We're going to do a little song like you've heard many times. This is the day, this is the day. But you may have not heard it exactly like this. So we'll see how it goes. This is the

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2: Sunny skies are shining bright today, grabbing our attention with a high near 81. Tonight swings in with mostly clear skies as we settle down around 54. Looking ahead to Monday, expect more sunshine on display, with temperatures reaching a lovely 81 once again.
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1: Sunny skies are shining bright today, grabbing our attention with a high near 81. Tonight swings in with mostly clear skies as we settle down around 54. Looking ahead to Monday, expect more sunshine on display, with temperatures reaching a lovely 81 once again.
2: In Anderson, it's 64.9 degrees Fahrenheit, with about 54% humidity, and skies are clear. Winds are coming from the north-northwest at around 3 miles per hour.
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1: Sunny skies are shining bright today, grabbing our attention with a high near 81. Tonight swings in with mostly clear skies as we settle down around 54. Looking ahead to Monday, expect more sunshine on display, with temperatures reaching a lovely 81 once again.
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Thank you.

Try that again. Good morning. How are we doing? Good? All right. Turn your Bibles to Psalm 40. Psalm 40, we're going to be reading out of Psalm 40. And once you get there, please stand with me as we read God's Word together. Psalm 40, once you get there, stand to your feet. And I just want to say, as you're flipping there, for all of you who have been celebrating Aubrey and I in this season, who have been giving us gifts, who have been celebrating the life of this baby coming into the world, on behalf of both of us, we just want to say we feel very loved and we're very grateful for your generosity. We're grateful for your prayer. We feel very loved and we're very grateful for your generosity.

0: Oh, the joys of those who trust the Lord, who have no confidence in the proud, or in those who worship idols. Oh, Lord, my God, you have performed many wonders for us. Your plans are too numerous to list, and you have no equal. If I tried to recite all your wonderful deeds, I would never come to the end of them. Let's pray together. God, we're grateful for you, Lord. Your mercies, your grace, it is endless. Your love is unconditional. And we are so grateful in so many ways. God, give us the ability to worship this morning, to sing out and call on you this morning. As we worship your name, allow us to have our minds and our hearts and our eyes and our ears devoted to you this morning, open to you this morning, receptive of your word. And as we sing songs of praise and as we hear teaching this morning, I pray that our hearts be open to all of it and sing out your name, Jesus. It's in your heavenly name we pray. Amen.
1: Amen. So good to see you this morning. God's word says it's a lamp unto my feet. We're going to follow him this morning.

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And God, we give you the glory and the honor that you deserve this morning. Lord, we praise you for your presence here. God, we praise you for who you are. We pray that you continue to inspire us and fill us with your Holy Spirit as we continue this service. In Jesus' name we pray. Amen. You may be seated.

Thank you, choir. It's good to see you this morning. Hope you've had a good week, and looking forward to jumping into the Word of God with you this morning. Let's pray. Father, thank you for this time and for being able to sing to you and about you and to sing together before you as your people. And we just thank you for this time we've had to worship. Thank you for reminding us through the songs today of your faithful promises, Lord, to us, your people. We ask you now to help us as we think about applying that somewhat to our walk with you and our desire to mature in you. We pray you continue to guide us in this series, Lord, that we might gain the greatest benefit out of it for your own glory, as we live for your glory, as we live to display Christ, as we live to display the gospel. We pray that, Lord, we would continue to grow, that you might use us mightily. Watch over us now as we share in your word. In Jesus' name, amen. Well, starting something new is usually challenging, but can be exciting as well. And one thing you learn about learning something new, or starting a new job, or trying a new discipline, or grasping a new concept, or learning a new language, is that you must take it step by step. You start learning parts, and over time, you put together what you must do on the whole. I recall that from beginning new jobs in my first public job with McDonald's, where I learned to work on the preparation line. And then I learned to prepare some of the parts of the menu from scratch when they used to do it that way. It's been a long time ago. Then I learned how to work the register and to deal with customers, how to work on certain pieces of equipment. Milkshake machines always broken at McDonald's. All right. And then I learned how to manage a shift of people at night when I was 18 years old. That was repeated when I went on from there to manage a grocery store, and when I worked in my city's park and recreation department, etc., while I was in college, and on to other jobs that I had while I was working my way through school. The same is true in growing spiritually and putting together our playbook for spiritual growth. So if you're new to our church and haven't been here, I'm in a series right now called Playbook for Spiritual Growth, and we're working on our play cards. And you can pick these up in the Welcome Center and a pen. I like the play cards that football coaches use. I'm kind of playing off of that. And we're learning to put together our playbook for spiritual growth. And so we must learn to put the parts together and then utilize them in the context of what is the end goal. And the end goal is we mature and we grow up in Jesus. And in our text today, we see that this is an approach that is given to us in Scripture itself. And so this is the third message in the series, Playbook for Spiritual Growth, as we're using again this game day card. So I hope that you may pick one up and use it. And I invite you this morning to look in your Bibles with me to 2 Peter 1, 1 through 9. And the title of the message today is Promises, Promises. We've been singing a lot about promises this morning. 2 Peter 1, beginning in verse 1. This letter is from Simon Peter, a slave and apostle of Jesus Christ. I'm writing to you who share the same precious faith we have. This faith was given to you because of the justice and fairness of Jesus Christ, our God and Savior. And there in your Bible is exactly one place where Jesus is called God. May God give you more and more grace and peace as you grow in your knowledge of God and Jesus our Lord. By His divine power, God has given us everything we need for living a godly life. We have received all of this by coming to know Him, the one who called us to Himself by means of His marvelous glory and excellence. And because of His glory and excellence, He has given us great and precious promises. These are the promises that enable you to share His divine nature and escape the world's corruption caused by human desires or lust. In view of all this, make every effort to respond to God's promises. Supplement your faith with a generous provision of moral excellence, and moral excellence with knowledge, and knowledge with self-control,
and self-control with patient endurance, and patient endurance with godliness, and godliness with brotherly affection, and brotherly affection with love for everyone. The more you grow like this, the more productive and useful you will be in your knowledge of our Lord Jesus Christ. But those who fail to develop in this way are short-sighted or blind, forgetting that they have been cleansed from their old sins. 2 Peter, I believe, was written by the Apostle Peter. He wrote it late in his life experience. If you look at verse 14, he tells us he is nearing death. He says, "For our Lord Jesus Christ has shown me that I must soon leave this earthly life." And he's going to leave this earthly life being led away and martyred and crucified upside down. He probably had a secretary write this, like I believe he did 1 Peter. And 1 Peter, the name of that secretary, Silvanus, is mentioned at the end of the letter. One who is doing this here with him is not mentioned by name, but obviously somebody is writing this down for him as he is talking. In 1 Peter 2:2, in 1 Peter, the first letter, he had talked about spiritual growth, and he used the term about dealing with a mother's milk. He says, "Desire the sincere milk of the word that you might grow up by it." So he uses that analogy there, drinking a mother's milk like a baby to grow. And there he's talking about imbibing the Word of God. Here he talks about the fact that God has given us precious promises by which to grow. And again, he's obviously centrally talking about the Word as well in this section. And so as we think about our place sheet and mapping out a path toward maturity, we certainly must carve out a section that gives us ways to utilize Scripture to call plays and run plays related to the Word. So let's dive into this for a few moments. And then at the end, I'm going to make some application for your play cards and kind of how I'm developing mine and what I've drawn on it for today. So first of all, in this opening section of this letter, Peter asserts to us that the opportunity of and potential for growth toward maturity is possible for all of us who are followers of Jesus. Peter, you'll recall, had been transformed from a fisherman who had an impetuous nature, often acting before thinking, from a man who denied that he knew his Lord when he was under pressure, from being Simeon or Simon now to being Peter. And you'll notice how he opens this letter. It's different than 1 Peter, and I think it lends authenticity that this is a letter of Peter, written by Peter. He says this letter is from Simon Peter, or literally Simeon Peter. So Simon is who I was, Simeon before, but now the rock. So we see the transformation in his name here. And so he's one that was discipled by Jesus after the resurrection. He's been empowered by the Holy Spirit. And here toward the end of his life, he is the leader of the church in Rome. Again, he's going to soon die violently for being a leader of the church and a follower of Jesus. But he's grown to be a spiritual giant. And we think about the Apostle Paul being a spiritual giant, but Peter is not, is he not? He's a spiritual giant, obviously, in the life of Christianity. He's a mature man of God through whom the Lord is speaking to the whole church. And Peter says something very encouraging here in chapter 1, verse 1. He says, this letter is from Simeon Peter, a slave and apostle of Jesus Christ. And he says, "I'm writing to you, listen, who share the same precious faith we have. This faith was given to you because of the justice and fairness of Jesus Christ, our God and Savior." Peter is saying here that the faith that we have is just like his. The word is isotimen, and it means of equal merit and value. So he is writing here to believers hundreds of miles from him. He is writing to believers from all different walks of life. He is writing to believers at all different stages of maturity. And Peter says that we all have this same precious faith. He uses the word precious here. And he's also writing across the ages. And he is saying that I had a faith given to me by God in his grace that grew me up from being Simeon, Peter, Simon to Peter.
And he is saying, you have that same faith as well. It's been given to you as well by the Lord Jesus Christ. And he is saying to us that therefore you can grow just like I have grown. Isn't that encouraging? To think that we can grow up toward being like the Apostle Peter in our character and in our lives. That's what he is saying. There's a great verse of great hope here for all of us. And he uses the word precious as well down in verse 4. He uses it twice where he talks of it, because of his glory and excellence, he's given us great and precious promises. And so these are the same promises that were given to Peter. They've been given to us. And maybe you're sitting in this room today or watching online, and you say, well, I'm a Christian, but I don't really believe that I can advance and grow in this particular way. I struggle with a lot of different things. But the Bible is saying right here that every one of us can grow up in Christ and we can become mature. Now, at the last part of this section, you'll notice in verse 9, he talks about two different types of people. He says, those who fail to develop in this way are short-sighted or blind, forgetting they have been cleansed from their old sins. They're saved, but they're not embracing this. Maybe that's you. You're not embracing this idea that you've been saved, but now it's time to grow up, and God will help you grow up, and God has promised that you can grow up in Jesus. You can advance in your walk with the Lord. So you may not believe that about yourself, but Peter believes that about you. And you ought to take heart in that this morning. Maybe as you think about filling out this place sheet, the first thing you need to do is to say, all right, I'm saved, but I'm just kind of ambling along. I'm kind of just running this way. And maybe today is a day of decision for you to say, all right, I know it is your will that I grow up, and I believe, God, that you can bring change in my life to help me grow. And maybe the first step for you is to make a commitment in a fresh way to say, Lord, I ask you to help me to begin to grow up in Jesus. So Peter is like a coach who looks at you as an athlete, and you may not see what you can become in yourself. But a great coach can see the potential in an athlete, right? And he wants to draw it out of you to help you mature and grow and become all that God wants you to be. And so the first thing I think we need to hear from this passage is that we can grow up in Christ. It's never done here, but it's always something in which we can be on a trajectory growing more toward what Christ wants us to be. Do you want that in your life? Ultimately, is we want to be like Jesus. Ultimately, this passage says that we, as we grow in Christ, we are partakers, it says, of the divine nature in verse 4. He isn't saying that you're going to become God. You're not going to become somebody that is a deity. But he is saying that you're going to become a person who in your moral character grows to be like that one who is God, who is perfect. And someday we will be perfected in glory, but again, on the trajectory now, we can all be ascending and growing in the Lord. That's the Lord's will for us. Do you believe that for yourself? Then building upon that, Peter moves on in this passage to talk about a pathway toward maturity. A pathway toward maturity. He reminds us that there's important things that we need to remember if we're going to grow up. And so in this passage, he doesn't tell us everything we need to know, but he's giving us here one very important approach to spiritual growth, one part of your playbook. And so we can grow toward maturity due to the grace of God in our lives. And he mentions a number of things about that here for us. Let's just kind of scroll through this quickly here, can we? So first, what does he say? He says you can grow up. And then he says, by his divine power, he has given us everything we need for living a godly life. So God says you can grow up, and I've given you everything that you need to grow up and to live a godly life. When we met him at salvation, something was unleashed in us, a new life. It was alluded to in one of the songs this morning about change came right when I met Jesus. And so the idea here is that
grace did this. It did not originate with us. We don't have the desire inherently to grow up or to be saved. It is God who called us by His Spirit and birthed us by His power. And in His divine power, He has come to indwell us through the Holy Spirit. And He's given us great life. It's not something that originated with us. Notice the text, verse 3, by His divine power, God has given us everything we need for living a godly life. We have received all of this by coming to know Him. Have you come to know Him? Have you received Him into your life, the Lord Jesus, to forgive you of your sins, to wipe the slate clean, to count His righteous record of never sinning as your record? Have you called on Him and repented of your sins to be your Savior, to give your life to Him, to experience that new birth and the divine life that comes when you trust in Christ? If that hasn't happened for you, you need to start there. And you can do that right where you're sitting, even right now. You can call on the Lord Jesus Christ to be your Savior. Trust Him. So this is not something that originated with us. God has given us promises to grow up. And it begins in that relationship with Him, and He's given us divine power. This passage says as well that then we're to seek to grow to know Him more and more. Notice verse 2. He says, may God give you more and more grace and peace as you grow in your knowledge of God and Jesus our Lord. And you'll notice He uses knowledge down through here again. The idea is that we, as we are going to grow up, we have to have a desire to know Him, not just about Him, but to know Him. J.I. Packer, in his classic book now, Knowing God, which many of you men have read in Radical Mentoring, is not the easiest book in the world to get into, is it? But once you get into it, it is a great, great book. And J.I. Packer said that, what were we made for? To know God. What aim should we set ourselves in life? To know God. Do you really want to know God? In John 17 and verse 3, the Word of God says this. It says, and this is the way to have eternal life, to know You, the only true God, and Jesus Christ, the one You sent to earth. So we have to know that we've been saved by His grace as the pathway to grow. We have a divine power working within us, just as Peter did, that gives you power now to grow up. And God says, I've given you everything. It's all available to you to grow. And so with that, you lean on that power and you begin to seek to know God more in your life, pursuing God. Then, He says in this passage, He's given us promises upon which to lean so that we can have confidence to grow. So notice in the text again, He says in verse 4, because of His glory and excellence, He's given us great and precious promises. These are the promises that enable you to share His divine nature. Now, these promises include the promise of eternal life. I know if I lay my head on my pillow tonight and I die, or I just got news a bit ago that someone in relationship to our church passed away in another place this morning, I know that I have eternal life. Have the promise of that. That gives me incentive to live. But this also includes promises we can lean upon and grow here. And this takes us to the point that for growth in Christ to occur, we must lean upon His promises. And this is where the idea that this is related to the Word comes from, to God's promises, His words. I want to say this. I've never seen anyone approach maturity in their Christian walk without being committed to coming to know God. They're passionate, they want to know the Lord, and they want to know more about the Lord and what He wants for their life by knowing the Word and interacting with God through the Word. The Word becomes very central in a disciple's life who's trying

The Bible alludes to the fact that even Jesus had to have growth in his life. If you look in Luke chapter 2 and verse 52, early in the Gospel of Luke, Luke 2:52, it says that Jesus grew in wisdom and in stature and in favor with God and all the people. So he grew in stature. He's growing up physically. But notice it says that he grew in wisdom. So Jesus had to mature in that sense as a human being and grow up in that way. He also suffered in this world, and through that suffering he learned to obey, and he learned the cost of obedience in that he suffered for obeying the Lord. But he was determined to obey the Lord. He was determined to completely obey the Father. I remember coming down to the Garden of Gethsemane, what does he say? Nevertheless, not what? My will, but your will be done. He submitted everything to the Father. And so in Hebrews chapter 5, verse 8, Hebrews 5:8, the scripture says this about the Lord Jesus. It says, even though Jesus was God's Son, he learned obedience from the things he suffered. And in his maturity, we see that in the spiritual battles of life, we see in Jesus that he drew upon God's word to chart his trajectory and how he would respond to and live through and navigate through the battles of life. And we see that as well early in his ministry. We go to Matthew chapter 4. So we read about when he was a boy growing up. You go to Matthew chapter 4. He's just starting his ministry. He's been baptized out of obedience, not because he had any sin, but he wanted to do that out of obedience, to obey the Father. And you'll notice in Matthew 4, verses 1 through 11, it says, Jesus was led by the Spirit into the wilderness to be tempted there by the devil. And for 40 days and 40 nights, he fasted and became very hungry. So he's in a weakened physical condition here. And during that time, the devil came and said to him, if you are the Son of God, tell these stones to become loaves of bread. Notice, what does Jesus do three times in this temptation? Jesus told him, no, the scriptures say, people do not live by bread alone, but by every word that comes from the mouth of God. You see, Jesus is depending upon the words that come from the mouth of God. Then the devil took him to the holy city, Jerusalem, to the highest point of the temple, and said, if you're the Son of God, jump off, for the scriptures say he will order his angels to protect you, and they will hold you up with their hands so you won't even hurt your foot on a stone. Jesus responded, the scriptures also say you must not test the Lord your God. He knew the Bible better than the devil. Next, the devil took him to the peak of a very high mountain and showed him all the kingdoms of the world and their glory. He says, I will give all to you, he said, if you will kneel down and worship me. Get out of here, Satan, Jesus told him, for the scriptures say, you must worship the Lord your God and serve him only. And notice, the devil went away and angels came and took care of him. He won that spiritual battle. And so in your life and in my life, if we're going to grow in the Lord, we must lean upon divine power. We must want to know the Lord more and more. We must begin to lean upon the promises of Scripture, to live out of Scripture, pursue the Lord in Scripture if we're going to grow. Not just to know a little bit of Scripture, but begin to live Scripture. Jesus lived the Scripture. He breathed the Scripture. He's quoting the Scripture. And then if we go back to Peter, he, beyond talking about the promises, he says, now knowing the promises, he says, in view of all of this, he says, now add these things to your faith. And he talks about we must fortify our lives now by adding virtue. So Peter expands upon this, telling us to grow in strength by adding virtue. So now, as I'm trying to grow in the Lord, I begin to apply this through the virtue I see in the Word of God, the truths of the Word of God, to allow that to begin to transform me and to help me fight the battles that I'm going to face from the devil, from my flesh, and from the world. And so you'll notice in this text, he lists eight things, virtues, if you will. It's kind of like a golden chain in one sense
that ends at the highest point, and that is love. C.B. Williams in his translation says, that he translates this, do your level best to pursue these things. And what does Peter say? In view of all this, make every effort to respond to God's promises. So you know the promises. Here's what you need to do. Supplement your faith with a generous provision of moral excellence, and moral excellence with knowledge, and knowledge with self-control, self-control with patient endurance with godliness, and godliness with brotherly affection, and brotherly affection with love for everyone. That's how you respond to the promises. To seek to grow, to do your level best. Now, I don't have time to expound on each of these today. Perhaps we'll come back to them and take time, or maybe you can think through them yourself. I encourage you to do that. Think about applying them to your life. But I want to finish up this morning talking about applying this a little bit more in life. I hope this will help you kind of see it more clearly as we progress through this, as we come to this next part. The bigger thing I want you to see this morning is how to apply this to daily life. And this is where you can develop your play card. So in my play card, I marked off a section on the left side, do whatever you want, and takes up a sidebar. And I marked off this section as my muck and mire section. Muck and mire. Freedom through struggles and temptations and failures. Have you heard the term muck and mire? It's an old phrase. It talks about being caught in the mud, like in the quicksand, right? You can't pull out of something. It's really hard to pull out. You're caught in the mud. Think about standing on a beach and not moving, you know, and the water is just coming in. Have you ever done that? Just to keep standing there, and over time your feet begin to sink into the sand and it becomes hard to pull your feet out, right? That's like the muck. Or think about walking through a swampy area where vehicles get stuck, as we used to do when I was young. Life is often full of muck and mire in a fallen world. And that muck and mire comes from my lust, from the temptation of the world, from the attack of the devil. And it's a world that is a reality. It's how the world we live in. And so I had Gray read Psalm 40 this morning, and this is kind of where the phrase muck and mire somewhat comes from, is out of David's experience. And you remember in Psalm chapter 40, David said, I waited patiently for the Lord to help me. And he turned to me and heard my cry. He lifted me out of the pit of despair, out of the mud and the mire. He set my feet on solid ground and steadied me as I walked along. What Peter is teaching here in this section is this, that once we are saved, we're to grow. He says, I have grown and you can grow. And maturity is like a man or a woman or a boy or a girl who is emerging from the grip of the muck and the mire of life. And we see that in 2 Peter chapter 1, verse 4. This is where this word is related to Peter's teaching. He says, because of his glory and excellence, he has given us great and precious promises. These are the promises that enable you to share his divine nature and, look at that next phrase, escape the world's corruption caused by human desires. World's corruption, Phillips' translation says, the inevitable disintegration of the world. This is the muck and the mire. So the idea is that we're walking through a world that's full of swampy territory, muck and mire. Still a lot of it in me. And the way I escape that is growing up in maturity, and I'm reaching up and grasping onto the Lord's word and upon him to help me to grow up. And Peter is saying there's potential and power there for that to take place in your life.

0: relying on where we're going. And then we, by His grace, we can strive to make application to that end, make every effort to strive to this end. So here's how we could apply this morning. How's your week gone? How has this morning gone? As I look back on my life, past days, or even this morning, have I failed in self-control in some temptation and then sinned? Maybe you did that in your car this morning with your family before you got out. I've never done that, so I can't testify. Have I not patiently endured? He talks about patient endurance. Have I not patiently endured a hard situation and blew it in my thoughts or my words or my deeds? Ask your spouse or your teen kids if you have, or ask yourself as a teen or a college student, have I done this in relationship to others that I love? I've been in hard situations. I'm going through transition in life. Am I patiently enduring a situation that may be difficult? Have I not acted lovingly this week, or even on your way to worship again today? So notice these things were to add to life, right? They're all right here. Have I struggled in brotherly love and perhaps gossiped or criticized a fellow believer? Have I just acted in some ungodly way this week, over the past few weeks, that I just feel horrible about it? So I almost didn't even come to worship today because I'm carrying some measure of guilt. And you're caught, and you feel caught in the muck and the mire. You're stuck, and you feel dirty. Sometimes we deal in our lives even further with what the Puritans call besetting sins. That is, besetting sins are things that continue to crop up. We fail over and over again in certain areas of life. We just can't seem to overcome certain things. And victory over besetting sins is very costly. Sometimes it takes radical action. Maybe that describes where you are this morning. Well, if that is where you are, and everyone is there at times, more times than we want to admit in our thoughts and our emotions, let's think about our muck and our mire section on our play sheet. When struggling or having failed or wrestling with strong temptation or being overcome by habitual sin, if you want to read about besetting sins, you can Google an article John Piper wrote in 2018 called Identifying and Fighting Besetting Sins. I just want to refer to your card. But before I do that, I want to say something that I didn't write down this morning, and I've got a little bit of time. But I think I need to make this distinction this morning. There are two approaches to the Christian faith. And growing up in the Deep South, one approach to that was almost legalism. Here's the set of rules, right? Good Christians live up to the set of rules, and it's a performance-based life. I mess up in life, I feel horrible, but I don't really know what to do. Sometimes people back up and pull away. And everything's performance-based in life. You judge others in that way, performance-based in life. Some churches become like that, where they're just very legalistic and judgmental in that way. And you can feel it if you're among a body like that for long enough. The other understanding, and I think the right one, is that we are created by God. We're fallen as sinners. We're saved by Jesus. We're not home yet, and God already knows you're not going to always do it right. His heart and disposition toward us as His children is, He is merciful. He will discipline us, but He is merciful. He is always working for our good, always working to help us grow, always working to help us mature. He's never going to leave us, never forsake us. Nothing will pluck us out of His hand. We're free in Christ in that sense, right? We're free in our righteousness before the Lord. And God looks at you and me and He says, all right, you're in a process here. If you're over here trying to live a performance-based life, you're never going to really grow. You're just living performance, and you're leaning upon your flesh to do it. You got to learn to walk in the understanding that you are mine by my grace. I have called you and I have saved you, I have empowered you, and I have a trajectory for your life, and I want to help you along the pathway. And I will help you mature in your walk with me. And God wants you to walk in freedom in your mind and in your heart. Amen. He wants us to walk with assurance. He wants to relate to you in deep relationship as a father. That's a better understanding and a biblical understanding of the faith. So now, having understood that, in my muck and mire of life section of my card, I have what's on the screens here, and this is for me. So as I work through this, thinking about this, 2 Peter 1, 1 through 9, it'd be the text.
1: Sunny skies are shining bright today, grabbing our attention with a high near 81. Tonight swings in with mostly clear skies as we settle down around 54. Looking ahead to Monday, expect more sunshine on display, with temperatures reaching a lovely 81 once again.
2: In Anderson, South Carolina, it's currently 73.9 degrees Fahrenheit with clear skies overhead. Relative humidity is at 38% and visibility is about 10 miles. Winds are light, coming from the east north.
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2: Each day the sun comes out to shine. The stars and moon, they leave on time. The winds they blow, we list it where we breathe the living air. The flowers grow, they do not toil, they do not spin our work at all. The birds they live and get their care, so there must be a God somewhere. There's a God somewhere, there's a God somewhere. He helps me when my load is heavy to bear. And when I rise from dark despair and surmount my every care, my heart tells me surely there is a God somewhere. The only thing that I can see that worries God is you and me. When we are burdened down with care, He'll never leave us there. If we call upon His name, wrong or right, He's just the same. He's ready to help our burdens bear. So there must be a God somewhere. There's a God somewhere, there's a God somewhere. He helps me when my load is heavy to bear. And when I rise from dark despair and surmount my

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7: Sunny skies are shining bright today, grabbing our attention with a high near 81. Tonight swings in with mostly clear skies as we settle down around 54. Looking ahead to Monday, expect more sunshine on display, with temperatures reaching a lovely 81 once again.
8: And that's the forecast. It's so hot outside, people are actively fighting over parking spots under the only tree in the lot. Stay cool. 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
1: Sunny skies are shining down on us this afternoon, with a high reaching 81. A gentle west wind at 6 miles per hour will keep things feeling nice. Tonight, we'll enjoy mostly clear conditions as temperatures settle to 54. A light northeast breeze joins
2: in Anderson, South Carolina. It's currently 73.9 degrees Fahrenheit with clear skies overhead. Relative humidity is at 38% and visibility is about 10 miles. Winds are light, coming from the east-northeast at 6 miles per hour.
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0: Sunny skies are shining down on us this afternoon, with a high reaching 81. A gentle west wind at 6 miles per hour will keep things feeling nice. Tonight, we'll enjoy mostly clear conditions as temperatures settle to 54. A light northeast breeze joins in at 2 to 6 miles per hour. Tomorrow, more sunshine ahead, with another high around 81 and a calm northwest wind.
1: In Anderson, South Carolina, it's currently 73.9 degrees Fahrenheit with clear skies overhead. Relative humidity is at 38% and visibility is about 10 miles. Winds are light, coming from the east-northeast at 6 miles per hour.
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4: 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And through the love of Christ, there is always hope. 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
5: Welcome to Conversations of Hope at Hope Missions, where we hear seeds of hope in Christ from guests, servants, and visitors while sharing a meal.
6: To always be forgiving and understanding of what each other's going through, and make sure that that love they have stays there and nobody tear them apart.
5: This morning I'm talking with Catherine Temples. She's been married more than 40 years, is a mother of two sons, seven grandchildren, and has a great-grandson on the way. She's super excited about her two youngest grandkids. They made straight A's this year. Her family is still in the area, with a few living in Columbia, but for the most part, she hasn't seen her family in the last 3 years. She went to Seneca High School, and though she didn't graduate, she has fond memories of her senior art class, and even has some of her drawings in the Reflections book at the Seneca Library. Catherine and her husband have been sleeping in a tent for the last 3 years, even through Hurricane Helene. It's been rough. But God is with her through it all. When I asked her about her mistakes in her life, she simply said the past is the past. Catherine is just looking forward to what God has in mind and trusting in her faith to continue improving.
7: Known you for a minute, Catherine.
6: Yes, sir.
7: So tell me, how are things going for you?
6: They're going good, you know. Sometimes it gets a little hard, but all of us struggle.
7: Amen, yeah.
6: And, you know, we have our own struggles.
7: Yep.
6: Each and every one of us. Sometimes our mind's not set right.
7: Okay.
6: But if you look for the higher power, that's God. He'll exactly fix what you need fixing.
7: Praise God.
6: And he's got my grandson, and I've asked for prayer on him, but I feel God moving, and I know he's good.
7: So grandson means you have another child somewhere in there.
6: Oh, I have two boys.
7: Oh, do you? Tell me about that.
6: I have Bradley, and he's 40 years old. He has four of my grandkids. Joseph's one. Valerie's one, Aubrey's one, and Nevaeh is one.
7: So that's four grandchildren out of your son, Brad.
6: Yes.
7: Okay.
6: Then I have Jonathan, my son, which we call him John.
7: All right, John.
6: He has a set of twins, which is John and Jesse. And then I have Emily Miriam. That's my oldest grandchild. She's fixing to give me a great grandchild.
7: Oh, my goodness.
6: And I love it. She's doing good. She graduated.
7: Yep.
6: And my two youngest grandkids, they made straight A's this year.
7: Look at that.
6: I hadn't seen them.
7: They get that from their grandma, right?
6: I hope. But no. But I love them.
7: And so are they all here in the Anderson area?
6: Now they are, yeah.
7: Okay.
6: They sure are. Now, Jesse's in Columbia still.
7: So you're from Anderson?
6: Yeah.
7: So where'd you tell me about growing up here?
6: I lived in Townville with my mom and my stepdad.
7: Okay.
6: And my dad lived in Oconee County, but we got to see him. He was full Irish, and he was a mess. Yeah. My mama, she's still alive. She's 83.
7: Okay.
6: She had breast cancer 3 years ago. And pulled right through it and joked about it the whole time.
7: Wow.
6: If I ever have to go through anything, I hope I do it as well as she did.
7: Wow. That's hard.
6: Yeah. My daddy's been dead a while. He's always with me. I see red, none of that A.
7: Yeah.
6: I know.
7: And how old are you now?
6: I am 61.
7: Okay.
6: I'll be 62 in October.
7: I got you by a couple of years still.
6: Oh, yeah.
7: Yeah.
6: I don't believe that.
7: I do, yeah.
6: I'll you look younger.
7: I'll be 67 this year.
6: Oh, wow.
7: Yeah. So you're more like my wife. You're about that age.
6: So. I love Zoe.
7: Yeah, she's amazing.
6: Yeah, she's very amazing today. She's
7: yeah.
6: a blessing to all of us. So are you.
7: Oh, praise God.
6: You know, all y'all have been. This is my family. I hadn't seen my family in 3 years, and this is my family.
7: Praise God.
6: I appreciate everything y'all done for us today.
7: Yes, ma'am.
6: Yeah. Please keep the prayers up.
7: Yeah.
6: They working.
7: We are. So you grew up in Townville.
6: Yes, sir.
7: And where'd you go to school?
6: I went to school in Townville, and then I went to Seneca.
7: Okay.
6: And I was in art in the ninth grade, but they only had senior art, but they let me stay in art because I was in it.
7: Okay.
6: But I loved art. I have pictures that I brought in the reflection book in the Seneca Library at the school.
7: Well, maybe we need to get you doing some art then.
6: Yeah. I did graduate.
7: Okay. What kind of work did you do?
6: Waitress.
7: Okay.
6: I've done it for 17 and a half years.
7: Okay.
6: And look, I have anxiety with people, but look, it don't show too much, does it?
7: Doesn't show here.
6: No, it don't. I had a panic attack 2 days ago, and it scared everybody in here, but I got over it.
7: Wow.
6: I just kept praying, and I was able to walk on out. That's all I said. Going to hospital, I said, if I get feeling any worse, I'm good.
7: So talk to me about some ups and downs. Let's start with the ups. What have been some real highlights for Catherine?
6: I've always had in my head that God had my back.
7: Yeah.
6: And He has shown me He's had my back.
7: Amen.
6: I'm not done without. It's hard sometimes sleeping in the woods in a tent.
7: Yeah.
6: That wasn't what I was used to.
7: Yeah.
6: I'm getting used to it. And it's starting to kind of level out a little bit. My head's leveled out anyway.
7: Yeah. How long have you been sleeping in a tent?
6: 3 years.
7: Wow. That's about as long as we've known you then.
6: Yes, sir.
7: So.
6: And it was rough though. The hurricane came through.
7: Yeah.
6: That was scary.
7: I bet.
6: Very scary. We was out in it, and I woke up, and I woke him up. He said, where are you going? I said, I'm going out of here, buddy.
7: Mm-hmm.
6: And I went out. At all of it, this right here place has helped me. Helped me with my growth, my mindset.
7: Yeah.
6: I've learned what love really is.
7: Oh, come on.
6: And that's a good thing, because I asked for that.
7: Yeah.
6: I never felt love like that.
7: Wow.
6: I have it with y'all and people here.
7: Praise God.
6: And everybody around here, I love everybody.
7: Well, you know that sermon I preach every day, you're a beautiful creation made in the image of God.
6: And so are you.
7: You are loved more than you can possibly imagine.
6: Yes, sir. And so are you. We are well blessed, aren't we?
7: We are. We really yes, are.
6: And y'all taught me that, too.
7: I'm so glad. What do you do with that? Now that you've been taught that lesson, how do you share that?
6: I share it by the love in my heart for others.
7: Yeah.
6: And I try to understand what each person's going through.
7: Yeah.
6: Even when they're having their bad days, if I can't handle it, I just love them and go away.
7: Yeah.
6: That's what God said to do. They'll be okay.
7: We all have our bad days, right?
6: Yes, sir. Sometimes they're bad, man.
7: If you were to say, okay, what's next for me? What would be most beneficial to me next? What would that be for you?
6: Remembering the lessons I've been learning and moving forward and keep going on the path I'm going on because it's the right path this time.
7: Okay, that's good. So if it's the right path this time, there's been some time when it hasn't been so good.
6: No, sir.
7: Do you want to talk about any of that or no?
6: No, it's in the past.
7: Leave it on the
6: table. Leave it on the path.
7: Okay, all right. And then specifically, how can we be praying for you?
6: Just pray that we keep moving forward and that I have 40 more years with that wonderful husband because this year will be 40.
7: Wow.
6: He's been wonderful. He stood by me when nobody else did.
7: Yeah.
6: And I love him.
7: He's pretty quiet.
6: Yeah, he stays quiet unless he's mad at me. But he knows I'll say what I got to say back.
7: You've been a blessing to have.
6: Thank you.
7: You've been a joy to have, Marie.
6: Thank you. Y'all a blessing too. And say extra prayers for my little grandson, Jesse.
7: I will.
6: Because he's going through some things.
7: And how old is Jesse?
6: Jesse's 16. He'll be 17 this August.
7: That's a tough age.
6: And he has a twin brother. So pray for him too, because I know he's missing his brother.
7: Yes.
6: They were pretty close.
7: Wow. Wait a minute. Help me out with that. Missing his brother.
6: Because Jesse's in Columbia.
7: Okay.
6: John's his twin. John's in Piedmont.
7: Oh.
6: So they're not getting
7: family split up then.
6: Well, they got Jesse in Columbia Hospital.
7: Oh.
6: See, that's why I say keep him in that prayer.
7: Okay, I'm sorry, I missed out on that. So Jesse's in the hospital in Columbia.
6: Yeah.
7: What's going on with that?
6: He had a breakdown.
7: Okay.
6: But, you know, he had problems, but that's God's way of correcting them problems.
7: Okay.
6: Because he didn't have the help he needed, but he has it now.
7: Right.
6: And he'll be okay.
7: So I'm going to pray for you, but before I do that, I want to ask you, you have some advice for other couples kind of in your situation. What would you tell them?
6: To always be forgiving and understanding of what each other's going through, and make sure that love they have stays there, and nobody tear them apart.
7: That's beautiful.
6: Thank you, Dave.
7: All right, let's pray. Heavenly Father, thank you so much for Catherine. We thank you for 40 years of marriage with Teddy. We pray for protection for them as they work for that next step to just keep steady, to keep progressing. God, I'm so thankful for the love that she has for you and the way that she does her very best to express that for others. I thank you for our friendship. Thank you for my sister. We just give you all the glory in Jesus' precious name.
6: Amen.
7: Amen. Thank you, God.
6: Thank you, Dave.
7: I appreciate that.
6: Thank you.
7: Thanks for listening in on Conversations of Hope with Hope Missions. This is Dave Phillips, just a guy seeking to know Jesus Christ here in Anderson, South Carolina. Come back and join us as we are encouraged by investing time in one another in the name of Jesus. Amen.
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8: We all need to do is listen to people and then let it come and you absorb it and then let God tell you which way to roll.
9: And Jesus said, "Go to the village ahead of you, and as you enter it, you will find a colt tied there, which no one has ever ridden. Untie it and bring it here. If anyone asks you, why are you untying it, say, the Lord needs it." I'd like to introduce you to Jeff Burke. He's a servant that just simply listens to what God has told him to do. Listen to the story of his time as a principal, administrator, and McKinney-Vento liaison, as well as serving here at Hope Missions.
7: I just wanted to talk with you about your heart for serving those in need. Where does that come from? How would you describe that?
8: I don't know. I've just recently, it's kind of been on my mind about how when Jesus went his triumphal entry and he told his disciples that to go ahead of him and there would be a man with a colt there tied for him.
7: Yeah.
8: Who was all, you know, he would be there. Who was all

0: The Lord's blessed me, and I just try to do what I can to help others.
1: Well, I know you have a hard time saying no, because you show up here sometimes, and I say, oh, by the way, can you take this to the dump? And I just thank you for that. I thank you for your heart for serving. Let me take you back. I don't know, how long were you a McKinney Vento liaison? How long did you do that?
0: I did it I did that 2 years. I mean, the last 2 years before I retired, I was an administrator at Riverside Middle School, and assistant principal. Then I was a principal for a little while, and I said, man, I'd rather be working with the kids, you know, helping them out. So I went back to being assistant principal there. And it got to be where I had enough years, I was going to retire, and I said, well, what the heck? And so then they came to me and said, oh, we had a meeting at the district office about it. They thought I would be a perfect candidate to be this McKinney Vento liaison. And I don't even have a clue what that is. So I ended up going to the Focus program over here with our school district, where we worked with kids who had gotten in trouble, and we didn't want to suspend them. We wanted to try to help them out. It really was a blessing to me, really, getting a chance to try to help kids out. That's kind of where I learned what the McKinney Vento is, where you can try to help families that need some help. And then that's kind of where I met y'all through the program. And again, I'm just amazed at what y'all can do. I mean, y'all do a great job. And you do it in a kind way, you know. It's hard I've experienced it this morning, you know. I mean, we try to help things. Some people don't know how to take kindness.
2: Right.
0: You know, it's like, look, man, let's just work it out there. You get bitter easy and stuff like that. But it's a blessing what y'all do.
2: Well,
0: and I appreciate it. I know others do, but y'all do a great job.
1: I appreciate that. Any one particular story, without mentioning names or any of that kind of stuff, but that really just kind of touched your heart in that 2 years that you did that?
0: Yeah, there was a family there that came through, and I don't remember where they moved in, but they had two or three kids. And we ended up helping them out because we found a motel room here in town. And we just put them up in a hotel room and helped the father get a job, and we just, you know, it's kind of like you try to parent those people and get them, help them survive, help them pay the bills and stuff like that. I guess it's a good thing to see people in Anderson trying to help other folks out, really.
2: Right.
0: Because, you know, you got people come in here and they got a tough situation. They got two or three kids. Now they lost a job, they're trying to look for a job, and they've been kicked out of one house already. So you just try to search and try to help them find. It's almost like a travel agent, I guess, a little bit. You just try to find where we can help them, who's willing to help, and you just try to put it all together, make it work. It's good. It's a hard job, but it's a good thing, really.
1: One of the terms we've come to know and love here is it's program participant. And a program participant is someone that will take your advice.
0: Amen.
1: So did you find a few people in that predicament that you were trying to help that just couldn't get the concept?
0: Yeah, and it's kind of like this morning. Now, you know, I'm sitting here trying to work with someone this morning, and I just try to, you know, I just try to say, look, just hold on, just get one at a time. And he's sitting there trying to chug two or three juices, or just relax. I mean, just chill. And he gets all upset. And I try, how do you help these folks? That's really what, when I come in, it's almost, how can I help this person? And it's almost like you just need to make them, we just need to sit them all down here and just say, you know, here's how you need to handle these situations. Just give them scenarios about, look, but then, you got to get a commitment from them to come and listen to you. That's the biggest thing. Some people, not just folks that come here in the mornings, but we're all the same way. We just don't listen a lot of time.
2: Yep.
0: You know, simply that, and I found that I never really had God speak to me and say, you know, rumble, God spoke to me. He speaks to me through different means, through music, through people who come in and have conversation with him.
2: Right.
0: You know, so one thing is we all need to do is listen to people and then let it come and you absorb it and then let God tell you which way to roll.
1: Klein has been such a blessing.
0: I mean,
1: and you guys have known, you've known Klein for a while.
0: Yeah, through the church, you know. I mean, I'm sitting here trying to remember the first time we met Klein, but Klein was just, he was humble.

0: Klein to me reminds me of John the Baptist in the Bible, because Klein is one who will just go up to you and start talking to you about Jesus. He'll just kind of just share with you. He's the example of me and John the Baptist. You know, he's bold and basically about talking about Jesus. And again, he's a good one to know.
1: Yeah.
0: He'll do whatever he can to help you. We got to know him through Mount Tabor, and he's with our men's group, and now he's got his church of his own, which I'm sure he's a blessing to.
1: So. Absolutely.
0: He's a good
1: one. Wanted to say is this, thank you to you, thank you to Mount Tabor. You guys have been, those tables we have in the courtyard are tremendous. I don't know if you pay attention when you come in, but those things, you guys built them, and they are still standing.
0: Yeah, they're pretty sturdy. I remember putting them together. We got our men's group kind of help with that. We got a good men's group. I'm proud of each one of those. We all just kind of, when we meet, we share our concerns with each other. If somebody's got needing help or something, we'll just send out a text and say, who can do this? And they'll jump. They jump, and we try to help them again. It's really been a blessing to me and our church and people in our community. So.
1: Y'all built four of those tables out there. That is a big effort. There's a lot of lumber in that thing. I remember hauling them off of that trailer. I'm like, dude, these things.
0: Yeah, that's a good deal. This is a real thing.
1: But let me just say a quick prayer and thank you. God, thank you so much for Jeff and his desire to be humble and be a servant, God, and to be the one with the colt sitting there just waiting to serve. I think that's a beautiful reflection. I thank you for that, God. Thank you for our time. Thank you for just his heart for ministry, God. May that be contagious and get lots and lots of people involved. In Jesus' precious name. Amen.
0: Amen. Thank you, Dave.
1: Thank you. Thanks for listening in on Conversations of Hope for Hope Missions. This is Dave Phillips, just a guy seeking to know Jesus Christ here in Anderson, South Carolina. Come back and join us as we are encouraged by investing time in one another in the name of Jesus. Amen.
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6: Sunny skies are shining down on us this afternoon with a high reaching 81. A gentle west wind at 6 miles per hour will keep things feeling nice. Tonight, we'll enjoy mostly clear conditions as temperatures settle to 54. A light northeast breeze joins in at 2 to 6 miles per hour. Tomorrow, more sunshine ahead, with another high around 81 and a calm northwest wind.
7: The radar has spoken. Current conditions suggest sticking your entire head into a bucket of ice water. Since you can't do that while driving, just turn up the volume instead.

0: sunny skies are shining down on us this afternoon, with a high reaching 81. A gentle west wind at 6 miles per hour will keep things feeling nice. Tonight, we'll enjoy mostly clear conditions as temperatures settle to 54. A light northeast breeze joins in at 2 to 6 miles per hour. Tomorrow, more sunshine ahead, with another high around 81 and a calm northwest wind.
1: Checking our current conditions in Anderson, South Carolina. It is 75.9 degrees Fahrenheit with 30% relative humidity. Winds are blowing from the west-southwest at about 9 miles per hour, and the sky is clear with visibility around 10 miles.
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4: Sunny skies are shining down on us this afternoon with a high reaching 81. A gentle west wind at 6 miles per hour will keep things feeling nice. Tonight, we'll enjoy mostly clear conditions as temperatures settle to 54. A light northeast breeze joins in at 2 to 6 miles per hour. Tomorrow, more sunshine ahead with another high around 81 and a calm northwest wind.
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0: sunny skies are shining down on us this afternoon, with a high reaching 81. A gentle west wind at 6 miles per hour will keep things feeling nice. Tonight, we'll enjoy mostly clear conditions as temperatures settle to 54. A light northeast breeze joins in at 2 to 6 miles per hour. Tomorrow, more sunshine ahead, with another high around 81 and a calm northwest wind.
1: Checking our current conditions in Anderson, South Carolina, it is 75.9 degrees Fahrenheit with 30% relative humidity. Winds are blowing from the west-southwest at about 9 miles per hour, and the sky is clear with visibility around 10 miles.
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0: A light northeast breeze joins in at 2 to 6 miles per hour. Tomorrow, more sunshine ahead, with another high around 81 and a calm northwest wind.
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1: Sunny skies are shining down on us this afternoon, with a high reaching 81. A gentle west wind at 6 miles per hour will keep things feeling nice. Tonight, we'll enjoy mostly clear conditions as temperatures settle to 54. A light northeast breeze joins in at 2 to 6 miles per hour. Tomorrow, more sunshine ahead, with another high around 81 and a calm northwest wind.
2: Checking our current conditions in Anderson, it's 77 degrees with clear skies overhead. Relative humidity is down around 30%, and we've got a west-northwest breeze at about 8 miles per hour, with gusts up to 18 miles per hour. Visibility is running about 10 miles.
3: 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Enjoy the sunshine, but remember, there's a very fine line between a golden tan and looking like a cooked lobster. Protect your skin and pump the music.

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0: Sunny skies are shining down on us this afternoon, with a high reaching 81. A gentle west wind at 6 miles per hour will keep things feeling nice. Tonight, we'll enjoy mostly clear conditions as temperatures settle to 54. A light northeast breeze joins in at 2 to 6 miles per hour. Tomorrow, more sunshine ahead, with another high around 81 and a calm northwest wind. In Anderson right now, it's 80 degrees with very low moisture. Relative humidity is 28%. Skies are clear, and there's a west wind around 10 miles per hour.
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Welcome to a message from Billy Graham. Reverend Billy Graham was one of the most influential Christian evangelists of the 20th century, a Southern Baptist minister who preached the gospel in more than 185 countries and to millions around the world through crusades, radio, television, and print. For decades, listeners have turned to Billy Graham's messages for hope, conviction, and encouragement. Here is Billy Graham with a timeless message that continues to inspire hearts today.

0: the sins of our country. So many. We all have made bad decisions. I've made plenty of them. In life, we have a problem, and that problem is called sin. Sin is disobedience to God's standards. God is holy. But let me tell you something. God sent Jesus Christ on a rescue mission, and he came from heaven. He died in your place. God so loved the world. Isn't that wonderful? He so loved you that he gave his only begotten Son, that whosoever believeth in him should not perish but should have everlasting life. And if you had been the only person to ever live, he would have sent his Son from heaven to this earth to take your sins, because he is a God of love. He's a God of mercy. He's a God of forgiveness. He loves you.
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2: The highest rates of suicide, highest rates of abuse, violent crime, and all these different things. And how did we not know about this?
3: That's Brad Hutchcraft talking about the struggles of life in many Native American communities. Communities like the one he used to live in.
2: I started talking to some of these young people, and it forever altered the course of my life.
3: Brad is the director of On Eagle's Wings, a ministry that shares the love of Jesus Christ with Native American youth. We'll hear him share how the ministry began and some incredible stories about how God is moving through their work. It's all coming up on this episode of GPS, God, People, Stories. I'm Jim Kirkland. Many Native American communities are plagued with hopelessness, much stemming from crime and despair. Thankfully, there is someone we can place our hope in. His name is Jesus Christ. And Billy Graham will share more about how Jesus Christ can change your life and give you hope and purpose. If you'd like to learn more right now about Jesus, go to our website, findpeacewithgod.net. 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And the fastest way to get there is using the link that is in our show notes.
4: GPS. God. People. Stories.
2: I remember telling my dad, I don't want to have to live up to a certain name. I don't want to have to live up to the Ron Hutchcraft name, because it was really known and everything in that area.
3: If Brad's name sounded familiar to you, it may be because his father is Ron Hutchcraft, an author and speaker who has spent over four decades working in Christian ministry, much of that time on Christian radio, on his program, A Word With You, which now is also a podcast. Because of his family's strong faith in Christ, Brad says he has known about God since he was a young child. But that didn't mean he was following Jesus as a teenager.
2: I never got into the party scene with my friends or anything. I carried my Bible to school, and everyone saw that, and started off high school fairly well, but quickly over the next couple of years, especially my sophomore year in high school, just started making a lot of bad choices as far as just relationship stuff, and just the Bible on the outside I was carrying was very much not how I was living behind the scenes.
3: Ron was aware of Brad's rebellious living, and his response to it surprised Brad.
2: He just said, I don't want you to live up to my name because I'm imperfect, and that's never what I've wanted for you. I want you to live up to the name of Jesus, that, and reminding me of God's love. And it really hit home. It was just like, I've had this wrong. I've had this, it hasn't been a really personal relationship. And so the last year and a half of high school, just really big heart change.
3: After his dad's forgiveness and grace and his own change of heart, Brad thought God was calling him to work in Christian radio, following in the footsteps of his dad. But God had a different plan in place for Brad's life. It started to take shape when the Hutchcraft family discovered some heartbreaking facts about the struggles of Native American youth.
2: The highest rates of suicide, highest rates of abuse, and violent crime, and all these different things. And our family never knew what was going on in Native America.
3: The summer before Brad went to college, the Hutchcrafts decided to go on a mission trip to a Navajo reservation in Arizona.
2: We took this trip, and I started seeing some of the devastation, though, firsthand, and started talking to some of these young people firsthand, and it went from stats on a page to what was really happening. And so this one young person, 10 years old, I had the opportunity to lead this young person to the Lord, and they came up to me at the end of one of our events and just simply said, "If I come to one of your events later in the week, will you tell me more about Jesus?" Really simple question. And it forever altered the course of my life. I just started crying on the way back to where we were staying. And I, you know, looking at the stars in the southwestern sky and everything, just talking to the Lord. And I went back and I wrote God a letter and said, "Christian radio is great. And there are people that need to do that. You're calling me to be outside of there. You're calling me to be making a difference in Native America. And whatever you ask me to do, I'm going to do it."
3: Brad's brother Doug also felt God's calling to serve Native Americans.
2: He moved out to the Hopi Reservation in Arizona, started a ministry out there to reach young people, and I went and joined in the fight right after college. And so I lived on the Hopi Reservation for almost 15 years. We were just trying to figure it out, basically two white boys from New Jersey trying to say, "Hey, we want to reach out to these Native young people." But what God has done through that is he's given us an opportunity to share that with others on now over 100 different reservations across the U.S. and reserves in Canada to say, "Hey, this is what we found worked. You don't have to do this exactly, but here are the principles we found worked. If you will do these things, we've seen it makes a difference in Native young people's lives."
3: A few of those principles that Brad says have worked include showing them unconditional love and reminding them that there is always hope. And very importantly, On Eagle's Wings encourages new Native American believers to share their faith in Jesus Christ with others.
2: Because it's not about me, it's not about our ministry, it's about these Native young people who have found hope and are carrying that message boldly. And they're able to stand there and say, "This isn't a white man's God. He was a Mediterranean Jew. He probably had darker skin just like us. He had his land taken from him. He faced abuse. He faced all these different things. He died a violent death." It sounds so much like what is happening in Native America that when these messengers have this message, the walls come down and these young local young people are willing to take a stand in front of their friends, stand up and make a public declaration that "I am asking Jesus into my heart this night, and you can have the same hope." Because when we're able to share the gospel, people can argue with a whole lot of things, but they can't argue with your story. It's your story. You lived it. And so the great thing is that works in Native America, but it works anywhere too.
3: We asked Brad to share some of the stories of how Jesus Christ has changed the hearts and lives of the young people he's worked with.
2: Dozens flood into my mind. There's Joe, who was involved with some bad stuff, especially a lot of drug use. He had buried a lot of his friends by the time he was 15 years old. He had seen a lot of death, gave his heart to the Lord. And from there, it wasn't an immediate, you know, "I left everything behind forever." Joe went through a lot of back and forth, started getting stronger and stronger, became one of our team leaders. We helped him go to Bible school. He graduated from Bible school and worked really hard there. And he actually is now overseeing the part of our ministry in Arizona.
3: And then there's Rachel, who was suicidal until she surrendered her life to Jesus. Today, she travels with On Eagle's Wings and shares her story.
2: Rachel's got a voice that you will hear over through our speakers and everything. And we were on a reservation a couple of years ago, and a lady came from down the street. This lady was a couple blocks away and just said, the way she told the story, she said, I had the rope around the tree and I was ready to hang myself because she was about to go to jail and go away from her daughter for a while and everything. And she said, "And God led me to come down to the court and look for Rachel." And so she got to talk to Rachel, who had also almost taken her life. Rachel led this young lady to the Lord before she goes away to prison and was a part of helping save a life.
3: Brad says it's especially impactful when believers like Joe and Rachel share what he calls their hope stories.
2: They're able to say, "You know what? We have been the suicide attempts. We have been the abuse victims. We've been the gang members, the drug dealers, but we have found hope and his name is Jesus. And they're able to stand there and say, that's who I was. That's who I once was, but I'm not that anymore because of Jesus. And yes, I make mistakes. Yes, I'm going to make bad decisions along the way, but I'm a new creation. The old is gone. The new has come. We say it all the time. As long as there is breath, there is hope. It seems like there is no hope. As long as there is breath, there is hope.
3: There is always hope in Jesus Christ. God loves you enough that He sent. There is always hope in Jesus Christ.

0: Association.
1: Ours seems to be a hopeless world.
0: Billy Graham.
1: Hope is both biologically and psychologically vital for man and woman. Do you have that hope? There's the hope of righteousness. In Galatians 5:5 it says, "For we through the Spirit visit for the hope of righteousness by faith." You have to have righteousness before you can come into the kingdom of God. Where do you get it? Where do we get this righteousness? Christ purchased it for us at the cross. And when you come to the cross, He clothes you in His righteousness so that when you come before God, He doesn't see you. He sees the righteousness of Christ instead of you. And He accepts you and receives you because of that. And the best for us here tonight is yet to come if we're in Christ. There's nothing hopeless about our future. There's nothing but joy and gladness and encouragement and excitement as we look to the future. Today, there's a line drawn for you across your life. Will you cross that line and open your heart and say, "Lord Jesus, come into my life. I don't understand it all. I'm confused about some aspects of it. I don't understand all about the Bible. But I just come in sheer faith and say, Lord, receive me. Here's my hand, Lord. Here's my heart. Here's my life. I want to serve you and live for you. I want you to forgive my sins and change my life." Will you cross that line?
2: Do you have the hope that only Jesus Christ can provide? If not, we can help. Go to our website, findpeacewithgod.net. And click where it says, "Begin a Relationship with Jesus." That's at findpeacewithgod.net, and you can always find a link to the page in our show notes. Our guest on this episode has been Brad Hutchcraft. 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You can also find a link to On Eagle's Wings in our show notes. Remember when Brad mentioned feeling a call from God to work in youth ministry on a Native American reservation? Well, looking back, Brad has this insight to offer us about following God's plan for our lives.
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2: 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In the middle of life, GPS is here in the middle of the week, every other Wednesday. I'm Jim Kirkland. This is GPS, God, People, Stories, an outreach of the Billy Graham Evangelistic Association. Always good news.

You've just heard a message from Billy Graham here on WALH. Billy Graham devoted his life to sharing the gospel and helping people discover a personal relationship with Jesus Christ. 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

0: will enjoy mostly clear conditions as temperatures settle to 54. A light northeast breeze joins in at 2 to 6 miles per hour. Tomorrow, more sunshine ahead, with another high around 81 and a calm northwest wind. In Anderson right now, it's 80 degrees with very low moisture. Relative humidity is 28%. Skies are clear, and there's a west wind around 10 miles per hour.
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Welcome to a message from Billy Graham. Reverend Billy Graham was one of the most influential Christian evangelists of the 20th century. A Southern Baptist minister who preached the gospel in more than 185 countries and to millions around the world through crusades, radio, television, and print. For decades, listeners have turned to Billy Graham's messages for hope, conviction, and encouragement. Here is Billy Graham with a timeless message that continues to inspire hearts today.

0: George Bergen was a Navy man who worked for my mother and daddy. My sister Gigi would remember him, but he mowed the grass, he kept up the yard, and when it snowed, he would be at 2 o'clock in the morning, he'd be plowing the driveway so mother wouldn't get snowed in. He did lots of things for mother, but one of the things he did on the side, he was a deputy sheriff in Buncombe County right here. And so every year he had to requalify to be a deputy sheriff. The year that he requalified, one of the things you had to do, and I can't remember exactly how many shots he had to fire and how many seconds, but it was like 3 shots within 10 seconds, and he had to shoot that fast, and he had to be so accurate that he would hit the bullseye every time. So this particular year, he went to requalify for his deputy's license or his deputy's badge, and he came back and he told my mother about it, and he said, "Ms. Graham," he said, "I went and he said I was there and I had to go to the firing range and shoot the pistol and aim at the target, but," he said, "I just gotten new bifocals." And he said, I wasn't used to the way you look through them. And he said, "I began to get nervous and I was uptight and I began to sweat and my bifocals steamed up and then they slid down my nose." And he said, "I just closed my eyes and," he said, "I pulled the trigger 3 times. And then when I opened my eyes, they went and checked the target and it hit the bullseye every time." And mother said, "George, how in the world did you do that?" And he said, "Well, Ms. Graham," he said, "when I lost sight of the target, I just remembered my position." And today, with all the craziness going on, the fog, the darkness that's coming on our land, the confusion, the fear, when your glasses fog up, remember your position. You're a child of the King. Jesus is seated on the
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8: Ahmaud Arbery. Breonna Taylor. George Floyd.
9: We got to be out there. We got to be ministering to people.
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11: We want to share that there is hope in the midst of this chaos.
12: 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He just told us to go. And we've got to be willing.
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12: We've got to stay ready for every opportunity to minister to people.

0: 2020 is unlike any year that I can remember. Thank you all for coming. So much has taken place. We don't back off ministry. We move forward. And we've just taken advantage of these opportunities to present Jesus Christ to as many people as we possibly can during this uncertain year of 2020.
1: Health officials investigating an unknown respiratory virus outbreak
2: in many states is forcing local businesses to close
1: due to fears surrounding the coronavirus.
3: My family's going through a lot right now, and I'm the one carrying that load. And I do everything I'm supposed to do, but sometimes I just feel like I'm so small.
4: As the nation was shutting down, the Billy Graham Evangelistic Association, we were no longer able to go out and eye to eye share the gospel with people.
5: I remember wondering, like, what does this mean for people's spiritual well-being, and how do we bring Jesus into this?
0: I had a friend call me and he said, "Franklin, have you thought about just putting something on television that would be 60 seconds? Just a quick how they can be saved, how they can have their sins forgiven, and pray a prayer with them." I thought, absolutely. This friend, he said, "I'll pay for it." That afternoon, we began to work on a spot for television.
6: QBTR in 3, 2.
0: Hello, I'm Franklin Graham. Maybe your heart has been gripped by fear, as millions of others have, because of the coronavirus pandemic. But I want you to know that God loves you. He made you. He created you. You don't need to be afraid. Jesus said, "I'll never leave you nor forsake you."
7: Thank you for calling the prayer line. This is Terry. How may I assist you?
5: We would see the calls start to come in, and then the numbers would start to rise like crazy. Volunteers and staff, they're ministering to people, they're praying with people, they're leading people to Jesus.
8: We come into your courts with a heart of just praise and thanksgiving, Father.
9: I want to assure you that God loves you deeply. I think that's really important in days of a lot of uncertainty, to know that He has your life in the palm of His hand.
10: He's saying, "I gave my son to die on the cross for you, and all you have to do is accept that and believe that and ask the Lord to forgive you."
11: We were getting thousands of calls, and it was just God answering our prayers that people would respond to the message of the gospel.
12: In the name of Jesus, we lift up Charlene today.
13: Father, we can always trust you regardless of what's going on.
3: I feel clean, I feel forgiven.
9: Yeah.
3: I need Jesus, and I need to know that He's there with me, carrying me through everything, because without Him, I am lost.
5: From challenges come opportunities. God asks us to step in faith, and He provides exactly what we need every time. He just needs us to trust Him.
11: We've had over 550,000 calls for prayer and over 17,000 life-changing spiritual decisions.
4: That's how God works in challenges. That's how God works in the trials that come in. He makes a way. And we're able to answer the calls, and people's lives are changed forever.
14: Let's pray together about that, okay?
15: Coming up, I was preparing to die, and then the pandemic hit.
16: Anytime you take away hope, the next feeling you're going to have is anger.
15: I wrestle with this every day.
17: We pray for reconciliation, Father. May we continue to be a voice for the kingdom.
16: On a dark and evil day, that's the time that God is going to shine the brightest.
18: Say unequivocally that the days that we're policing now are some of the most challenging that I've seen in the course of my 30 years.
19: In these troubled times, many law enforcement officers face chaos and hostility in the communities they serve. The Billy Graham Evangelistic Association is responding with law enforcement appreciation events that give officers and their spouses renewal and refreshment from God's Word. This ministry is now traveling to troubled cities around the country. To support these events and encourage the men and women who serve, contact us today.
0: granted us an incredible opportunity during this pandemic. And I've found in life, when God is moving, you better change your plans and adopt His plan, because that's what this is all about. It's about reaching people that are hurting, people that are dying, and doing it in Jesus' name.
20: To be in Manhattan and see the streets empty in the middle of the day, it's eerie.
21: The virus is all around. We just don't know who has it and who doesn't have it.
22: The number of deaths rising dramatically in just the past several days, most of them in New York City.
0: In New York, people were dying alone. They didn't have family in their last hours of life. Our world has changed in the last 3 weeks. Who would have thought? So Samaritan's Purse has opened up a 60-bed hospital in Central Park right across the street from Mount Sinai. We have chaplains who are going to New York. They're used to working in an emergency type of situation, and they will pray for every patient that comes in. If someone passes away, they will not die alone.
23: I think in the middle of pandemics, we don't back down. God wants us out there ministering to people in His name.
24: We want to share the good news, the gospel, just that there is hope in the midst of this chaos.
0: We surrounded them with love, compassion, care, and it became just a great opportunity, not just in Central Park, but around the country, to share with people that they're not alone.
15: With the whole landscape of the COVID virus, it was earth-shaking to me. You saw the cities, states being shut down. And here I was by myself, so. It's a hard thing to look at when you have no one and you have no hope. Almost exactly a year ago, I had a hemorrhagic stroke. It was a horrific event, and it made me stop. It stopped me for the first time ever. And I was a workaholic, and I was ignoring my relationship with my wife and my kids. Eventually, I had gone through two or three marriages. Here I was alone. I was completely alone. I was in the hospital. Then I started thinking about, what if you don't make it? When I was released from the hospital, I came back to the house. I actually said to myself, what if you are on the brink of eternity? You're going to stand before God and say what? I was preparing to die. I really wanted to understand about the Bible, about Christ. But then the pandemic hit. And there I was. I was alone again. Not only distanced from my church, I was distanced from everything. And everything stopped.
0: The isolation, I think, has been maybe one of the hardest things. People all across the country were shut in at home. Some of our team, we began to just think about what we could do. And we thought about what would happen if we had an Easter service, like a sunrise service, something from Central Park. I thought, I'd like to do this on television. And I called Michael W. Smith.
25: He says, I want to know if you'll come and lead worship and do the music. And I just said, yes. I mean, I didn't even blink an eye. And I remember getting off the phone going, I wonder how my wife's going to feel about this.
0: Wrote Rupert Murdoch, the owner of Fox News, and just told him what we wanted to do. And would he give me 30 minutes? And he responded immediately, said yes. So the pandemic opened up doors and created an audience that we wouldn't have had otherwise.
25: There was just a small film crew. There's a piano and a podium. That's all there was.
0: Lord Jesus Christ is risen. He's not dead, He's alive. And we're here to celebrate Easter this Sunday, 2020.
15: It was so surreal. In the background, you could see the hospital in operation, people being wheeled in, wheeled out. It was really earth-shaking for me.
0: Jesus knows how to take those hopeless situations and turn them around. And he can do that for your life. He can turn the hopeless situation of your life 180 degrees. He can turn it around. You say, but Franklin, what do I have to do? First, you have to be willing to repent.
15: There I was. I was preparing to die. And I looked back at my life and looked back at all the people that I had hurt. And I needed to repent, to be sorry for what I've done. I saw through every marriage and through every scenario, I wasn't alone. Jesus never left me. He never left me.
0: And Jesus Christ took our sins, your sins, my sins. He went to the cross, and on the cross he shed his blood for the sins of mankind. And on the third day, God raised his son to life. Jesus Christ is not dead, he's alive. And he'll come into each and every heart that's willing to trust him by faith.
15: For the first time, I understood what Jesus had done for me. I wanted Christ to be in my life, and I wanted to live, but for a different reason, not for myself. He loved me enough to stop me, and my life has changed forever. I've got into the Word of God. I'm getting more involved with the church. I want to grow. I want to bear fruit. He had a plan for me, and a plan for good, not evil. God, give me a future and a hope. And whether that future's one more day or like 15 years, God gave me a chance. And here I am, and I'm going to use it.
1: 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Right now, we're continuing the 24/7 prayer line and planning new evangelistic ads. 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
2: It's a racial issue, but it does go deeper than just race. 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
0: Our nation is in trouble. 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
6: Don't let the headlines frighten you. Yes, we're living in a crisis period, but God is with us in the midst of the grief. In the midst of the suffering, God is there. Oh God, we don't understand it all, but we believe you are the great and the mighty God. God, I believe, I trust in you, even if I don't understand. God still loves, and he loves with such an everlasting love that he gave his son, the Lord Jesus Christ, to die for you. And if it were not for that, there is no hope in the world. And those of us that follow him and serve him have a future that's brighter than tomorrow. No matter what God has in store for us and for our world, let us be found faithful. It is our glorious task to give hope through the message of the cross and the resurrection of the Lord Jesus Christ, who came to bring peace in a broken world.
0: It's a privilege to be able to minister to people in a time of crisis when the world is upside down, the hatred and the violence that spills out on the streets, and to be able to minister in the name of Jesus Christ during this time. It's a great privilege. You know, the Bible says, let us not become weary in doing good, for at the proper time we'll reap a harvest if we do not give up. Therefore, as we have opportunity, let us do good. I think of Joseph in the scripture being sold into slavery to Egypt by his brothers who were jealous of him, only for God to put Joseph in charge of all of Egypt a few years later. And when a great famine came to the world, God used Joseph to save his brothers, his family. So when we read the Bible, we see examples of God taking what the enemy intended for evil and turning it out for our good.
16: I never forget the event that caused the whole world to take note. Now, the pastor at Worldwide Outreach for Christ on 38th and Chicago Avenue, right across from where George Floyd was murdered. Been there 38 years. The day George Floyd was murdered, we came out of the church and it was happening right then. Right across the street, looking right at it, you know, and I think we all showed how the policeman had his knee on his neck. It started just riot. Different marches every day up and down the street. Everybody was angry in the protest. Everybody would say, no justice, no peace. No justice, no peace. One of the things you could sense, it was as though they were just fed up with what they had seen.
0: We've had social upheavals in Minnesota, across this country. People mad, frustrated, out in the streets.
16: I think that the young people is frustrated because they don't have much hope. But at any time you take away hope, the next feeling you're going to have is anger, waiting to explode.
7: The rapid response team goes to where the pain and the hurt, the discrimination, the alienation, all of those different things that our world carries. The sooner we can get in, the better. And there was an opportunity to go to the intersection where George Floyd was

0: where George Floyd lost his life. It brings back memories into my childhood life and stuff on brutality from the police officers. I've seen me down there when the officer had his knee on his neck, and it literally broke me down into tears.
1: With my personal story,
2: I can relate to the inner city person. I can relate to the law enforcement person. I know people are dealing with trauma on all sides of the issue. And we've discovered a real need for ministry to law enforcement as well. And I don't want to ever tip the scale in any way. I want the love of Christ for all of them.
3: We need to come together, and God needs to heal our country. We at the Billy Graham Evangelistic Association, we got to be out there. We got to be ministering to people.
4: I'm the pastor of 38 Chicago, and I felt like I was alone. You know, you want to call in and say, Lord, where are the troops? And here come the troops. Billy Graham chaplains coming in with all kinds of patience, help, knowing what to do. That's love in motion.
2: And that is part of our mission, to go and express the love of Christ.
5: We saw those that were hurting and crying and angry. We saw the effectiveness of the gospel.
6: In prayer, we see their hearts melt. Those who are angry, those who are anxious.
7: Your presence will be felt among those that don't know you, Lord.
4: The love that they had, encouraging people. And along the way, I was being encouraged to know that I had some help.
2: We come in to walk side by side with them, praying someone receives Jesus Christ as their personal Savior.
0: Me and my wife came down to the memorial, and I ended up coming here to Pastor Curtis Church. And we got to know Jesus. And after I let him in my life, in my heart, I kind of felt released from that and kind of forgive. Now I just kind of feel like a new person. Like I could just keep smiling just keep a smile on my face. Ooh, I just can't wait to get in the chills. Jesus, he's real. God.
4: I see lives change, and that's what keeps me moving and going. It keeps me on 38th in Chicago, realize how valuable that corner is. How God is at this time, during a dark and evil day, that's the time that we, the Christians, are going to shine the brightest.

0: We believe that God could create an avenue of reconciliation within this nation. And there was opportunity given to pray for the issues of our nation.
1: Prayer is our most important weapon. It gives us an opportunity to go directly to the throne of grace.
2: People, they're wanting to be heard. And there's only one person who can hear our voices, and that's God.

0: Let's call upon the name of God and let's pray out loud together.
1: Heavenly Father, we think about your healing grace. We think about a nation going through a healing process. Lord, we remember that prayer can turn things around.
2: Now, Lord, we're going through a pandemic. I pray for those who have been so seriously affected by it, those who've lost loved ones because of death from this pandemic. I pray that you'd comfort their heart. And Lord, you've told us, if your people will come and call upon your name, you will heal our land. And we call upon you today for that healing.
3: We pray for reconciliation, Father. Pray for this nation right now in the name of Jesus. Father, we must lead them back to the cross. You are the great I Am. There is no one like you, Lord.
4: Father, we have sinned and thought that we were separate races. We are one human race. We're not colorblind. We're going to open our eyes. Jesus gives sight to the blind. And we're going to recognize ethnicity and all the beauty that you gave us, Lord.
5: I especially lift up our law enforcement and our first responders. We give thanks for them and their service and their willingness and desire to come and serve others.
6: So Lord, we're praying right now that revival will start here, that we could mark it in time, this momentous time here in the nation's capital.
7: So we come before you now asking that you would hear all the prayers that have been prayed on the mall today. Oh God, would you hear? Would you forgive? Would you heal? We ask this, please, for the glory of the name of Jesus. We pray in his name, Yeshua.
0: Just turn and let's face the Capitol. And let's raise our hands. The Bible says, blessed is the nation whose God is the Lord. And we need God's blessing. So, Father, we give you the praise and we give you the glory. And it's in Jesus' name that we pray. Amen.

0: God, we have seen some incredible victories. More opportunities are coming. Some will be unexpected, I'm sure. But we're excited to see how God directs and moves us forward. We do need your prayers, no question, and we need your financial support as we get ready for the next chapter.
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just returned from a conference at the Cove, and it was absolutely breathtaking in every way. The mountain views, the tranquil areas within the woods, and just being alone with God. Mornings spent watching the sunrise from a rocking chair with coffee in one hand and my Bible in the other. Evenings spent reflecting on the incredible spiritual teaching. It's the embodiment of peacefulness. Come and experience the Cove for yourself.

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Billy Graham devoted his life to sharing the gospel and helping people discover a personal relationship with Jesus Christ. If today's message spoke to you, take a moment this week to reflect on his love and peace. 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

0: Sunny skies are shining down on us this afternoon, with a high reaching 81. A gentle west wind at 6 miles per hour will keep things feeling nice. Tonight, we'll enjoy mostly clear conditions as temperatures settle to 54. A light northeast breeze joins in at 2 to 6 miles per hour. Tomorrow, more sunshine ahead, with another high around 81 and a calm northwest wind. In Anderson right now, it's 80 degrees with very low moisture. Relative humidity is 28%. Skies are clear, and there's a west wind around 10 miles per hour.
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Welcome to a message from Billy Graham. Reverend Billy Graham was one of the most influential Christian evangelists of the 20th century. A Southern Baptist minister who preached the gospel in more than 185 countries and to millions around the world through crusades, radio, television, and print. 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Here is Billy Graham with a timeless message that continues to inspire hearts today.

0: and preach the gospel to every creature. Repentance and forgiveness of sin should be preached in his name to all nations. Let us ask God to strangely warm our hearts and set our souls on fire until we have a burning passion for the souls of men. 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
2: A quick word before we get into our story that this episode of GPS, God, People, Stories, contains material about abuse that might be disturbing. Listener discretion is advised.
3: I was able to sit on the ground and look at them in their eyes and hear the devastation that had happened to them, even though they were physically free, even though they were on the other side of the rescue. They still wished that they would have just died in captivity. And that broke me. My heart cry was, God, there has to be something more after the rescue. There has to be something for them. This cannot be the end of the story. Where is your restoration?
2: As Brittany Higgs' heart broke for a group of women she met in northern Iraq, she knew there had to be a way to help human trafficking victims complete their journey out of darkness. It's a journey that begins with Brittany's own experience with sexual abuse to where she now helps others live in freedom. Welcome to GPS, God, People, Stories. It's an outreach of the Billy Graham Evangelistic Association. I'm Jim Kirkland. Brittany Higgs knows firsthand that true and complete healing only comes from one source. The Bible shares where to find it, as Billy Graham explains.
4: 700 years before the birth of Christ, Isaiah the prophet said, "With his stripes we are healed." 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
2: Billy Graham will talk more about the healing offered by Jesus Christ later in this episode. 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
5: GPS. God, People, Stories.
2: Brittany Higgs grew up in Montana with a Christian family who were influenced strongly by her grandparents.
3: I grew up in an incredible family. Both sets of my grandparents were in the ministry in one way, shape, or another. And my grandparents on my father's side, they were ones that really said, we are going to follow the Lord and we're going to break this cycle of just abuse and other things that were happening in that family.
2: Her grandparents on her dad's side constantly opened their home to those in need, planting the seeds of ministry in Brittany from an early age.
3: They constantly were bringing in people to their home. So they had a farmhouse in eastern Montana, and it was always a mystery who was going to come to Christmas and Easter. They would just bring in anybody off the street. There were homeless people walking on the railroad tracks that would just end up in their house and just knew it was a safe place to get a meal, to be loved, and just to have community. And so that's what I grew up with. It just was normal for us to just come alongside of, you know, the least in our communities, the people who were marginalized, and just be the hands and feet of Jesus to them.
2: In fact, it was with her grandmother that Brittany made the most important decision of her life.
3: When I was 5 years old, my grandma was tucking me in late at night, and as she was tucking me in, she started to tell me about Jesus and what Jesus had done for her life. And my grandma had experienced so much heartache and abuse when she was little, and also had lost almost everybody in her family to death and tragedy. And so for her to talk to me about this, to share the joy and the peace that she experiences in Jesus, I understood that there was something really significant about this. And as she was telling me that Jesus died on the cross for my sins and that he wanted to come and be my savior, something just clicked within my heart. And I told her, I want to know Jesus. I want him to be my savior. So right there in that upper room in her farmhouse, she prayed the prayer with me and I accepted Jesus into my heart. And truly at that age, I just knew that Jesus was real and I wanted to live my life for him.
2: Even though Brittany grew up in a Christ-centered home, she still fell victim to darkness at an early age.
3: The earliest memory that I have of some sexual abuse was when I was 3 years old, and it was at the hands of a family friend. And then truly, I think when that seed gets planted, there's something in the spirit too, and it kind of just brings more people that are predators to your door. Like, I don't know how else to explain it.
2: Sadly, this wasn't the only instance of abuse Brittany experienced. As she just hinted, other predators would enter her life.
3: From there, I just kind of had these experiences growing up, not necessarily sexual abuse, but just boys doing things that I clearly had said no, and yet it just was something that kept happening in my life. And so I believed this core lie that this is what my worth is, that men expect one thing and that it is my duty and responsibility to be at service to boys and men that are wanting to use my body for their own pleasure. But as a little girl, all I remember is feeling shame. I just felt that something wasn't right. Nobody had talked to me about that. Nobody had told me that that was wrong.
2: That pattern of abuse and those feelings of shame affected Brittany's outlook on life, beginning a pattern of self-destruction and rebellion against God.
3: I always had this understanding of what was truth and what was right and what was the life I was supposed to be living. But at the same time, it wasn't personal and it wasn't relational. And I still was living in so much shame and guilt from some of the stuff that had happened to me when I was little. And from that shame and guilt, the overflow of that was a life of just running away from him. I was drinking, smoking pot, you know, hanging out with people that I shouldn't be, living kind of a promiscuous lifestyle. And that was just what I was doing, trying to get away from God, but really desperately seeking for intimacy that can only come from him.
2: Finally, when Brittany was a senior in high school, God got her attention.
3: I was about to graduate high school, sitting in church one Sunday, not paying attention, and out of nowhere, the first time ever, I heard the voice of the Lord, and he said, go work at Trails and Ranch, which was a camp that I had grown up going to. That wasn't like a very significant thing that he said, but it was just hearing the voice of God. And even though I was not walking with him, even though I wasn't living for him, I wasn't even seeking him out. And yet he came to me in that moment. And in that, when I heard his voice, my entire world changed.
2: Something in Brittany broke. She began to weep.
3: After church, I told my mom, I need to go and work at this camp. And she just knew the life I was living. And she said, oh, sweetie, I don't think they want you there. But I just packed up my bags right after I graduate, drove my car up to Montana, and ended up working at this camp.
2: That camp was where she met her husband, Sammy.
3: He was one of the very first people I met. We mistook when we were supposed to be there, and so we got there a week before any of the other counselors. They didn't know what to do with us, so they put us on a whole bunch of work projects, and we just talked for a week and really got to know each other, and the rest is history.
2: After dating for 7 months, Brittany and Sammy got married. Soon after that, they started their own photography business together.
3: After college, we really were loving film and photography, so we ended up creating a film company with another partner and really were passionate about storytelling. We were partnering with marketing firms and doing short documentaries and just getting really involved in the film world. We absolutely loved it. We honestly thought that's what we were going to do forever, and we were super content with where we were at in life. And then that is when God stepped in and completely changed the trajectory of what we were doing.
2: The jumping off point for that was through a contact Brittany and Sammy had in their own local network of contacts.
3: Through that, we met a photographer who was taking trips over to India and Nepal and working with a safe house over there that was helping to rescue women and children that were being sex trafficked through brothels. When she came back from that, I asked her out to coffee and I said, tell me about what you just did. Like, I want to learn more about this.
2: Brittany's heart broke as she listened to the stories the photographer shared.
3: I think this message of God, break my heart for what breaks yours, he really will. He really will break your heart for that. But what's interesting is I believe that before the beginning of time, God has created and set into motion the destiny and the plans and purposes that are before us to really carry out His will on this earth. And so in that moment where my heart was completely broken, all I understood was I will never be the same. The veil has been lifted and I cannot turn away from this issue.
2: After that day in the coffee shop, Brittany began to pray with Sammy for God to show them how they could help with the issue of human trafficking. The answer came in the form of an NGO, or non-governmental organization, who was visiting the Higgs' area in Montana. The NGO shared they were going overseas to war-torn areas to help trafficked women reintegrate back into their families.
3: They didn't share where they were going, but there was something about that that made me feel like, gosh, I think I'm supposed to be involved in some way. So afterwards, I went up and said, hey, if you ever need, you know, a documentary filmmaker, I would love to come and help tell this story and try to gain more support from churches.
2: It wasn't long before Brittany received an email from the NGO about an opportunity to go with them overseas.
3: I was just floored. I showed my husband and we immediately hit our knees. And our prayer was, God, if this is you, we are all in. But if it's not you, we don't want any part. So please just make it abundantly clear what we're supposed to do. And we both felt peace just rush over us. And so I replied yes to that email. And then I got a phone call later that afternoon that said, hey, we're actually going to Northern Iraq. There are Yazidi and Christian women that are being sex trafficked through ISIS ranks. And we are going over to come alongside local militia that are helping rescue these women and placing them back into their families in IDP camps.
2: Brittany was on a plane just 2 weeks later to meet these women in the IDP, or internally displaced people camps. It was a dangerous time to be in Iraq. ISIS had hit a large city called Mosul, and hundreds of thousands of people were displaced.
3: These are people who were all classes, whether that's middle class to lower class to upper class. Everybody had lost their homes and had ran for safety, carrying just what they could on their backs and trying to escape what ISIS was doing to their cities. And so you're going into these IDP camps and people who had homes, had careers, they were doctors, they were lawyers, they were teachers. All of a sudden, everything was stripped away from them. And so you're walking into these camps and you just feel devastation.
2: One portion of the trip stood out. It was when Brittany documented stories from a group of women and girls who had just been rescued from ISIS.
3: I was able to sit on the ground and look at them in their eyes and hear the devastation that had happened to them, even though they were physically free, even though they were on the other side of the rescue, they still wished that they would have just died in captivity. And that broke me. My heart cry was, God, there has to be something more after the rescue. There has to be something for them. This cannot be the end of the story. Where is your restoration?
2: But Brittany and Sammy had not at all been expecting to, or even thinking about, starting a nonprofit.
3: We did not think that that was going to be a part of our story. Again, we absolutely loved our life. We lived in our first home we had bought. We had two small children, and we were doing our film company, and really it was starting to be super successful, and we were very content with where we were at. But after this trip to Iraq and coming back from that, it broke both of our hearts, and we just knew that we were being called into something greater than ourselves.
2: First, though, Brittany and Sammy prepared their hearts and minds for the journey ahead. Brittany needed to work through the trauma of her past.
3: Through therapy, through the grace of God, I started to unravel these pieces and start to really see who I was as a daughter and be able to stand in what that was instead of the brokenness that I had experienced. If we're constantly trying to serve people out of a place of our own brokenness, then it's only going to hurt the people that we're trying to serve. So God took us through like a 2-year healing journey. And then in that, we were walking in the hills in eastern Montana, and I just had a vision from the Lord. And in my head, I had this picture of a safe house and just knew that it was something we were supposed to do.
2: Brittany stopped in her tracks and turned to Sammy. She told him she felt God leading her to start a safe house. But she had no idea how to do that in the U.S.
3: We had heard about it overseas, but just knew that it was something we needed to do. And I do feel like when the Lord gives you a vision and he plants that seed in your life, again, kind of that spiritual attraction that happens after that, it really was miraculous.
2: Brittany and Sammy got connected to Rick and Pat Freeland, a couple that had been running a safe house under the radar in Montana for over 40 years.
3: We shared the vision of, hey, we're going to start a safe house. But in my husband and I's mind, we were going to start it and find the people to run it. We weren't going to do that. We were a young millennial couple with two small children. There's no way that we're doing this. And as we kept telling him, Rick kept correcting my husband and saying, no, when you live in the house. And Sammy would be like, no, we're not living in the house. But finally, after like five times, my husband stopped correcting Rick and just kind of listened.
2: On the way home from their visit, Sammy looked at Brittany and asked, are we the host family?
3: I told him, I said, I think we're the host family. So we then did a mentorship under another incredible organization out of Atlanta, Georgia, that has been doing phenomenal residential care for survivors of human trafficking for 25 plus years. And we did their trauma-informed training, and they really helped us set up everything.
2: It took Brittany and Sammy almost 3 years to develop their nonprofit. While starting the first safe house out of their own home, they named it Her Campaign.
3: We just had a home with a mother-in-law suite, and we would integrate survivors into our home, into our family, and provide those wraparound resources. So we did that for 3.5 years and had three women at a time live with us for up to a year.
2: And all 10 women came to live with the Higgs' family in those 3.5 years.
3: In the beginning days, when we were integrating survivors into our home, it really was a sweet time. We saw healing happen around our dining room table and during breakfast. We saw healing happen when these women were holding our babies and going on family vacations with us. They really were a part of our everyday life while also doing these therapies and these therapeutic modalities to help them, you know, heal from what they had just experienced. But it was through family and community and being integrated and being trusted with our children that really we saw just something start to grow and flourish and come to life in these women. But we really did every day with these women. We would wake up in the morning, and just like we do programs in our home, each hour was scheduled with different things to provide some structure. But we just would come alongside of them in that and, you know, do Bible studies, have breakfast, do dinners where we're just talking about our highs and our lows, like a lot of families do, and just modeling that to them and then watching them start to do that in their own families.
2: Brittany and Sammy recognized that while different forms of therapy helped the abuse survivors heal, it was the Higgs' integrated family and community that helped them grow and flourish.
3: One of the things that they would tell us when we would ask them, you know, what was the most impactful thing about you coming to stay with us? It was always getting to be integrated into a family, to see the way that Sammy loves me, to see the way that we raise our kids. 85% of the women that we serve come from the foster care system at one point in time in their life. So seeing a family and being integrated into a family system is just not something that they've experienced or that they're used to.
2: Brittany truly believes the program goes back to God's design for the family.
3: He says in Psalm 68 that God is a father to the fatherless. He places the lonely in families, and he sets the captives free. And we do feel like there's this beautiful design that he, within the family, to help people heal and grow and find their purpose.
2: One of the most beautiful parts of having these women in their home was seeing them interact with their young children, and how God has even equipped their kids to be a part of the ministry.
3: When my daughter was 1.5 years old and we were living in the safe house, we had three women with us at the time. And one of those women really dealt with complex PTSD. It was one of the toughest cases that we had seen. And any noise in the house would set her off in a panic attack. We would use our trauma-informed, you know, de-escalation tools to try to help her calm down, and nothing really worked. But my daughter, who was 1.5 at the time, every time she would have a panic attack, would go and crawl up on her lap, hold her face

0: And that's an 8-week program that is more clinical in nature. We really address the person holistically, looking at the body, the spirit, and the mind, and how can we come alongside of them to stabilize, to get them outside of their trauma so they can make an informed decision for their future. And then we help them get there to their long-term goals.
1: They've already seen God work through the program to change lives.
0: We recently had a survivor graduate from our Denver campus, and she grew up being trafficked by her parents and later in life actually testified against them and were able to have them go to prison for the things that they had done to her and her siblings growing up. But after experiencing that, she just naturally went back into the life of exploitation and human trafficking. And up until a few months ago, she was still living in that lifestyle.
1: A hotline advocate reached out through one of the survivor's online escort ads and told her, "Hey, if you're ready to get out, we're here for you." The survivor remembered that advocate and called them back. And the advocate, in turn, called Brittany's team.
0: And within a few hours, she was on a bus to Denver to our emergency stabilization program. She went from truly sleeping in a freezer in an abandoned building with this trafficker to on a bus to a recovery program where she was met with love and compassion by our staff and just this therapeutic process to help her stabilize mind, body, and spirit. And as she came to us, she wanted this so badly. We saw her work so hard for her own healing every single day. And I think that's a huge part of this is you receive to the level that you are putting in when it comes to this healing process. Healing is so difficult for all of us. I mean, we have self-protection and we want to just avoid it at all costs because there's this lie that really, if I go through this painful thing, it's going to kill me. But what we saw is she was taking every single day and stepping into it. Day 3, she was really starting to experience some fear and wondering if she had made the right decision.
1: The abuse survivor thought since she had made more than a few bad decisions, she had again made a wrong one. So she went outside to smoke a cigarette and come up with a plan to leave the program. But someone stopped her.
0: She hears this voice and she said she actually had to turn around to look because it was audible. And the voice told her, a man's voice, said, "You made the right decision and only you could have made that decision." And in that moment, she just felt peace wash over her and the desire to leave completely went away. She ran into the house and she started yelling, "I'm staying, I'm staying." And the whole program staff was like, "We had no idea you were leaving," but she chose to stay. And what we've heard from the therapists that have worked with her over that 8-week period was this is healing that is unprecedented. We have not seen a survivor really heal and stabilize this quickly in this time. And I think she's going to change the world.
1: After graduating from the 8-week program, the survivor stepped into a long-term program that will give her job skills training and equip her for the future.
0: Getting to see the person she was when she first entered the home and to witness the healing journey and what God has done in her life over that 8-week period and the joy and the hope and her dreaming again, that unlocking, getting to dream again is just unreal. It's unlike anything else.
1: Stories like that motivate Brittany and Sammy to keep rescuing more women.
0: Human trafficking is something that touches our churches, our schools, our communities. It doesn't matter if it's urban or it's rural. Trafficking is everywhere. It is in plain sight. And so this is a huge issue. What we know is that without a safe place to go, a majority of women will go back into human trafficking.
1: For the Higgs, their anti-trafficking mission goes back to Isaiah 61, which says, "He has sent me to bind up the brokenhearted, to proclaim freedom for the captives, and release from darkness for the prisoners."
0: This is what we are here for, is to be hope for the hopeless and to bring salvation to those that need it the most.

0: The Higgs serve in anti-trafficking work to prepare a place where heaven can touch earth. They want the survivors of sexual abuse to find their freedom in Christ. If you've been listening and want to know more about placing your hope in Jesus Christ, would you go to findpeacewithgod.net? Once you're there, click where it says Begin a Relationship with Jesus. That's findpeacewithgod.net. You can also find this link in our show notes. Stick around, because in just a minute, you're going to hear one significant way that God has worked in Brittany's life.
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2: 700 years before the birth of Christ, Isaiah the prophet said, "With his stripes we are healed."
1: Billy Graham.
2: The stripes mean all the physical and spiritual sufferings of Christ. In him and him alone can we find the strength, the stability, and the certainty for tomorrow. Christ alone can bring truth to the mind, cleansing to the heart, and power to the will. Christ died as the representative of guilty men. It is in his death that we find the healing of the nations. By his stripes, all of our powers are brought to bear to resist the disease of sin. By his stripes, a man is restored to fellowship with God. By the stripes of Christ, there is power to overcome sin daily in your life. We proclaim that Jesus died for our sins according to the Scriptures, and that he rose again according to the Scriptures. This is the only way that any man can ever be saved. This is the only solution any man has for the burning problems and questions which face him today, internally and externally. You can receive Christ as your Savior today. Christ is the same yesterday, today, and forever. By his stripes are we healed.
0: You can find true spiritual healing today. In fact, right now. Remember the website we gave just a moment ago. It's findpeacewithgod.net. And when you go there, look for Begin a Relationship with Jesus. The address, once again, is findpeacewithgod.net. And if you aren't able to remember that or jot that down, no problem. Go to our show notes. You'll always find the link there. Our guest in this episode of GPS is Brittany Higgs. She and her husband, Sammy, show survivors of abuse and human trafficking how to find complete healing through Jesus Christ. On her path to helping and teaching others, God has worked powerfully in Brittany's own life.
3: I think one significant way that God has worked in my life, and I see this in the lives of the women that we get to serve as well, is that wherever your greatest struggle and your greatest oppression is actually your greatest strength. The enemy is not creative. He actually can only morph what the Lord has set into existence. Before the beginning of time, the plans and purposes for each of us has been set into motion. The enemy tries to come in and to destroy that before it happens. And so I think for me, when you're looking at my past and the things that I have experienced, I know now that it is actually my greatest strength to, and in my ministry, is to help women step into freedom and to know that they are chosen daughters of the King of Kings and to step into their full destiny no matter what they've gone through. And so I think, you know, one of the most beautiful things that we can do in this journey in life and with the Lord is just understanding that the things that we've gone through and what he has forgiven us for is actually what we have to give to other people.
0: Brittany has had a powerful story, and we are very thankful that she joined us on this episode. She is the CEO and founder of Her Campaign, an anti-sex trafficking organization that provides healing between the gap of rescue and freedom. She's also a mom to four children and wife to Sammy. If you're ready to listen to more God stories, we have them. 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We post a new episode every 2 weeks. I'm Jim Kirkland. This is GPS, God, People, Stories. That's an outreach of the Billy Graham Evangelistic Association. Always good news.

0: Sunny skies are shining down on us this afternoon, with a high reaching 81. A gentle west wind at 6 miles per hour will keep things feeling nice. Tonight, we'll enjoy mostly clear conditions as temperatures settle to 54. A light northeast breeze joins in at 2 to 6 miles per hour. Tomorrow, more sunshine ahead, with another high around 81 and a calm northwest wind.
1: Right now in Anderson, it's 80.1 degrees Fahrenheit with clear skies. Humidity is at 26%, and we've got a light breeze coming from the west-southwest at 5 miles per
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4: Sunny skies are shining down on us this afternoon, with a high reaching 81. A gentle west wind at 6 miles per hour will keep things feeling nice. Tonight, we'll enjoy mostly clear conditions as temperatures settle to 54. A light northeast breeze joins in at 2 to 6 miles per hour. Tomorrow, more sunshine ahead, with another high around 81 and a calm northwest wind.
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0: Sunny skies are shining down on us this afternoon, with a high reaching 81. A gentle west wind at 6 miles per hour will keep things feeling nice. Tonight, we'll enjoy mostly clear conditions as temperatures settle to 54. A light northeast breeze joins in at 2 to 6 miles per hour. Tomorrow, more sunshine ahead, with another high around 81 and a calm northwest wind.
1: In Anderson right now, it's 81 degrees with clear skies. Relative humidity is at 28%, and the wind is coming from the west at 7 miles per hour.
2: 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It's 5 o'clock.
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3: Sunny skies are shining down on us this afternoon, with a high reaching 81. A gentle west wind at 6 miles per hour will keep things feeling nice. Tonight, we'll enjoy mostly clear conditions as temperatures settle to 54. A light northeast breeze joins in at 2 to 6 miles per hour. Tomorrow, more sunshine ahead, with another high around 81 and a calm northwest wind.
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1: Sunny skies are shining down on us this afternoon, with a high reaching 81. A gentle west wind at 6 miles per hour will keep things feeling nice. Tonight, we'll enjoy mostly clear conditions as temperatures settle to 54. A light northeast breeze joins in at 2 to 6 miles per hour. Tomorrow, more sunshine ahead, with another high around 81 and a calm northwest wind.
2: In Anderson right now, it's 81 degrees with clear skies. Relative humidity is at 28%, and the wind is coming from the west at 7 miles per hour. Visibility is around 10 miles.
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As I walk through the valley of the shadow of death, I will fear no evil, for thou art with me. 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

I've seen for so long I've trod. Now I'm coming

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No bones about it. Jesus isn't there. 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
1: 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Don't worry about it. Okay. 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

0: clear skies are here tonight, with a low of 54. A gentle north-northeast wind will keep things nice and light. Looking ahead to Monday, how about sunshine with a high near 82? Just a whisper of a northwest breeze at 2 miles per hour. And as we slide into Monday night, it stays clear with a low of 58. Light winds sticking around.
1: Huh. Anderson right now, it's 79 degrees Fahrenheit with about 30% relative humidity. And the air is completely still with calm winds. Skies are clear and visibility is around 10 miles.
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This old house once knew my wife. 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
6: Clear skies are here tonight with a low of 54. A gentle north-northeast wind will keep things nice and light. Looking ahead to Monday, how about sunshine with a high near 82? Just a whisper of a northwest breeze at 2 miles per hour. And as we slide into Monday night, it stays clear with a low of 58. Light winds sticking around.
1: Huh. 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
1: 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I ask that you consider what that role is and how you will help someone today. 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
5: Somebody is written in wanting me to sing one.
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5: Well, I'll tell you, I don't claim to be a singer.
6: Amen.
5: Now, getting a few amens from the wrong corner back here. But anyway, I'm going to join in down about the middle section of this down there, the last section, the last quarter something.
6: You want me to sing my regular part? Or?
5: I want you to sing your regular part. I'm going to help you. That's what you see. The story is that I'm going to join in and help you.
6: Use some help.
5: Yeah, I kind of think you could use a little help. So I'm going to help you out. And at least I did have a request for this. That's what another thing it makes me feel good about. Yeah, Doy requested it. He likes my singing. Here it is, and I hope it'll not blow the tube out at your house. It's called Sweeter as the Days Go By.

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3: Are you enjoying yourself tonight? Okay, let's give another great big Mount Vernon, Illinois welcome to the mighty Kingsmen!

trumpet on the throne. Angels in the heaven began to moan. He sent out an angel, sent out a dove. Move out the sun and change the wind into the blood. Come back, angel in the father, stovepipe, the grand time, it won't be no more. Then the great God of heaven began to rain. Women and their children began to

Great 40 days, 40 nights without stopping. What a great God, just kept on dropping. The wind did blow and that arc did rock. Noah couldn't find no place to dock. He sent out a bird.